0: KVRX would like to acknowledge that our station and meeting places are on the indigenous lands of Turtle Island, the ancestral name for what now is called North America. Moreover, we would like to acknowledge the Alabama Cushara, the Caddo, the Carrizo Come Crudo, the Kualitecan, the Comanche, the Kickapoo, the Lipan Apache, the Tonkawa, and the Isleta del Sur del Pueblo, and all the American Indian and indigenous peoples and communities who have been or have become a part of these lands and territories in Texas.
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0: Hey, where are we?
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0: No, seriously, where are we?
1: Shh, hide. They smell good music taste.
0: Wait, I see an entrance over there.
1: Almost there. Okay, we can talk here. Welcome to the Belfry, where even you can eavesdrop on a show of the ages with DJ Sputnik on Saturdays at 3 a.m. I heard in the Belfry that they play the most vexing post-punk, ghastly gothic rock, and slam and darkened new wave. They're here! Remember, it's on KVRX!
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Really trying to hold their place and wages on my soul. My daddy told me be a good man in the end and it will show. Trying to stay afloat, standing on my 10 toes proud. Nobody get involved, I seen a couple snakes slow down. Now the grass is low, moving slow, I'm standing braced up. Can't announce my next move until it's done, because they fake and fake love, I'm face up. Above water, take a dip and wake up. Wesley Joe still make you shiver in the zone. And I ain't no killer, cause I ain't no

0: 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Instead of the same 40 songs over and over, KVRX plays the newest, coolest, and best hidden music that you love. 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

'Twas the morning I stumbled upon a radio show like no other. Ah, me hearties, 'tis a show where silly music, old familiars, and interviews collide. 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
0: as he was driving into Police City last night. Whatever it was
2: disappeared within 2 hours. Troy says he wasn't afraid of what it might be.

disappeared within 2 hours. Troy says he wasn't afraid of what it might be. He actually thought it was pretty cool.

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0: KVRX 91.7 FM, in accordance with federal and FCC regulations, confines the broadcast of indecent material to between the hours of 10 p.m. and 6 a.m. Sensitive listeners and children are advised to tune out during this time.
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Evening, Austin, and good evening to everyone listening from around the great state of Texas, around the nation, and around the world. My name is DJ Tower Gnome, and you are listening to Tower Hour here on KVRX 91.7 FM, HD1 and HD2. Hopefully y'all are having a great night tonight on this wonderful, humid Friday night here in beautiful Austin, Texas. What else is there to say? It's been very humid. And also rainy. It's been raining like almost every other night for the past like couple days. It's kind of crazy. I've been sticking around here in Austin. The weather's been very interesting. And a lot of interesting news developments too. Like around the city too. Like especially the news today about that statue in Peace Park. But we'll probably get into that talking point later on. But anyway, once again, I'm DJ Tower Gnome. Welcome to Tower Hour, or I should say, the final Tower Hour. That's right. If you're a regular of KVRX, and if you regularly listen to this show, Tower Hour, which usually was on at this time, Fridays, at 10 p.m. throughout this past whole year, this is the final Tower Hour. This is going to be a 7-hour long broadcast, so we're going to be here for quite a while, so you're going to be we're going to be playing some very good music all throughout these 7 hours that we have together tonight. We're going to be going from tonight at 10 p.m., which is, past that now, up until approximately 5 in the morning. So it's going to be a long night, but you know what? I'm all here for it. It's an amazing way to send off my time here at the University of Texas. And an amazing way to send off my time here at KVRX. So, I'm very excited to be starting this 7-hour show tonight. So what is Tower Hour? Some of y'all may be asking. Well, Tower Hour is I've been explaining it at the start of every show for the past 3 years. And well, sometimes I still even don't know how to describe it sometimes. But Tower Hour is a musical variety show where we go through a wide variety of different musical genres in an escalating order. So basically what that means is that we play some nice calm music at the very beginning and we get into some more intense music as the show goes on. That's how it normally was throughout the whole past 3 years that I've been here at KVRX. The show usually lasted for like an hour. Each section was like 2 songs, about like maybe 10 minutes each section, and a little bit of ad break in the middle. And yeah, that's pretty much it. However, this is different. This is a senior sign-off because, well, if some of y'all may not know, I, DJ Tower Gnome, have officially graduated from the University of Texas. That's right, I graduated with my degree in history, or a Bachelor of the Arts in History, or however it's supposed to be. I have no idea. Because, I mean, I don't even think it's going to say, like, history on my diploma whenever it comes in. So it's just going to say Bachelor of the Arts. So probably I have a degree in all of the arts. Every single one out there, probably. I'm not entirely sure. But, I mean, that's how the diplomas are going to say it. So, I don't know. Anyway, so yeah, I have officially graduated. As a senior here in KVRX, and as a graduating senior, I mean, I am allotted something called a senior sign-off, which is basically a show given to us seniors that we're able to do at the end of the year, that we get to play whatever music for however long we want on a regular broadcast day. There are people here that in the past and this time around also have done 24-hour shows, like my good friend DJ John F. Spinity, our former station manager now. She did a 24-hour show. I actually stepped in for that for a good 2 hours. It was a pretty good time, honestly. It was very fun. I decided that I wasn't going to do a 24-hour show because that would be insanely difficult for me to do. The other DJs that have done 24-hour shows or shows much longer than 7 hours, they are much tougher and stronger than me. So they're able to do that.
But me, I think a good 7 hours is pretty good, I think. So, like I said, the show usually lasted an hour, and each section was about 2 songs long, an hour, 10 minutes each. But for this special final ascent of Tower Hour, each section is going to be 12 songs long, and they're approximately each an hour long, hence 7 hours. We go through many different genres throughout the show, but we'll explain them as they go along. But for, let's see, oh, I don't know why that's playing. There we go. Let's get the elevator music back on. So for today's show, I've actually had the show planned out ever since last year because I knew that the time was coming fast for the show to end and I wanted to get ahead of the game, and I made the show like a year in advance, and I threw in some extra songs here and there, edited it throughout the whole past year, and it's at its final form tonight. I decided for this show that I was going to be playing not just whatever songs. Each of these songs, well, also another thing to say, if you don't know, here at KVRX, our motto is none of the hits all of the time. So usually we never play popular music, we never play popular artists. So usually on this show, usually on the station, you're never going to hear, like, your, from the top of my head, your AC/DCs, your Justin Timberlakes, your Taylor Swifts, your Michael Jacksons. You're never going to hear that normally. You're going to hear people that you have never heard about in your entire life and potentially get a new favorite artist out of it. But for tonight, we are allowed to play whoever we want, and that includes popular artists. So for tonight's show, I have put together songs from that have been important to me all throughout my life, from these different, from these 6 genres that have defined me, that have defined DJ Tower Gnome, that have helped me become the person I am today. And a lot of these songs have helped me throughout my college life, for one reason or another, whether it the media that they come from or the music itself. For one reason or another, these songs and in some cases the media that they're attached to have helped me out tremendously throughout my time here at UT. And, well, as a final way of showing my thanks to all of you faithful listeners who have listened throughout all these years, these 3 years a Tower Hour has been on the air, I am sharing these songs with you all tonight. And so hopefully you all can get a glimpse at who I am, who DJ Tower Gnome is. So, without further ado, let's actually get right into the music. So, hold on, let me put this down. No, that's not it. Whoops. There we go. So, let's actually start off our 7-hour-long Tower Hour, the final Tower Hour, the final ascent. Let's start it off with our instrumental section. Now, back when I originally started the show, this was called the classical section, and I usually played classical music that was usually unknown. But as time went on, I decided to make it a regular instrumental section. So that basically allowed me to play more than just classical music. That allowed me to play songs from like some movies, songs from like lo-fi type songs, and still some classical music, but it expanded beyond just classical music. And well, tonight for our first section, again, this is going to be an hour long, so this is all like classical type music-ish instrumentals. Mainly what this section is, it's basically my way of showing off some of my favorite kinds of instrumental music. We have songs that are from some of my favorite movies. We have songs that are from some of my favorite video games. And some songs that are just good in general. And 2 of these songs actually stem from old traditions of the show that I will explain once we actually get to those songs. So, without further ado, let's start
the final ascent of Tower Hour with our instrumental section. Let's get it started off with a song from my favorite movie of all time. My favorite movie of all time is the one, well, even though it's my favorite movie, I still never know when it actually came out because I always get the years mixed up with something else. But my favorite movie of all time. Oh, actually, hold on. Before we get into that, let me do a little

That was a recording of our beautiful UT Tower. That is usually one of the song, or it's the Westminster Chimes. That is, like, you know, you heard it. It's the music here that the tower plays that signifies the start of each new hour. So I'm going to try and play that every new hour. I'll try to, at least. We'll see if it if I remember to do it. But it's going to be something just for tonight as a way of, you know, connecting the tower to tower hour. Anyway, so back to what I was saying. My favorite movie of all time is the 1997 James Cameron classic Titanic. Now, I'm not one much for romantic movies. Actually, it's probably my least favorite genre out there. But Titanic is my favorite movie for a number of reasons. One, I really like the practical effects that they did for this movie, especially in the second half. Oh, my word. It is such an amazing second half of any movie ever. The practical effects of the ship going up into the water flooding through the whole ship. It's crazy. It's absolutely crazy. And it's a masterpiece of cinema, in my opinion. And it's honestly an overall good movie, too, in general. The story, it's really good, based in historical, it's based in history. And, well, I'm a history major, and I love history, so all that. Also, Titanic was one of my early obsessions as a child, because my birthday is April 15th, and that just so happens to be the day that the Titanic sank. So that also kind of helps a little bit, but that movie, and just in general, for it being just a good movie, is one of the reasons why it's my favorite movie of all time. And I love seeing it every time I get to see it for one reason or another. But also, one of the main features of this movie that makes it also one of my favorite movies is its music. My Heart Will Go On, which is like the main theme of the movie, is such an iconic music score that anytime I hear it, I just like stop dead in my tracks and I'm just like, oh, hey, Celine Dion, nice to hear you again. But, oh, I wonder what that was. Sorry for the Discord notification. I need to actually, that reminds me actually to put my computer on Do Not Disturb. So anyway, without further ado, actually our first song of the night will be a song from Titanic, The Portrait. It's the song that plays in the scene where Jack is painting or is drawing Rose wearing the heart of the ocean. So let's start off the final Tower Hour with The Portrait from Titanic soundtrack by James Horner off of the album Titanic Original Motion Picture Soundtrack Collector's Anniversary Edition. So, don't you turn that dial, because you are listening to KVRX.

All righty. That last song was Merry-Go-Round of Life from Howl's Moving Castle by Joe Hisaishi, or Hisaishi. Is that how you're supposed to say it? I'm not entirely sure. Off of his album, Freedom Piano Stories 4. And right before that was Piano Sonata Number 8 in C minor. I don't know. Classical music stuff, even though I say that I used to play classical music on the show regularly, but like it's OP period, I don't know what that means. 13, Pathétique number 3, Rondo Allegro. Basically, it's Pathétique by Ludwig von Beethoven and Daniel Barenboim off of the album Beethoven, the Piano Sonatas. And right before that was What We Have Done by Ludwig Göransson off of his album Oppenheimer, original motion picture soundtrack. And now that's just the first four songs in this special Tower Hour, in this 7-hour long Tower Hour that we have going on tonight in our instrumental section. So a little background behind those songs. Howl's Moving Castle, one of my personal favorite Ghibli movies. While it's not my personal favorite, the music is just too good to not include on here. For Beethoven, Pathétique is a very good song from him. Beethoven, I grew up with him like on a regular basis, just listening to his classical music. Really good stuff. Honestly, I can't say too much about Beethoven like I was able to say about like Titanic, but... Speaking of movies, actually, Oppenheimer, that was one of my favorite. That's also one of my favorite movies of all time. Coincidentally, it's also a history movie or a movie based in history. And the music from that movie, oh my gosh, it's just so, so good. It's ridiculous. Like that movie, I absolutely loved Oppenheimer. Personally, though, it's a bit too long for my taste, which is ironic coming from the guy whose favorite movie is Titanic. But Oppenheimer, I don't know, it's an interesting case that, yeah, you see it once and yeah, that's done. But you could still listen to the music over and over again and it's never an issue. It's so, so good. But anyway, let's continue on with the rest of our... section one of Tower Hour, The Final Ascent. This next song, if you have been a fan of the show for a while, in my, what was it, second season or second year doing it, I started a little, one of those two, I started a little tradition for the instrumental section where I would play a song from the soundtrack of of a Defunctland video. Now, Defunctland, it is a YouTube channel that basically talks about defunct theme park rides and defunct theme parks, things like that that have closed down over the years. And, well, I started a tradition playing some of the music from this one video that they did that was like a cinema or like a musical, what's it called? Like a musical exploration of the history of Epcot, like the amusement park over there in Walt Disney World. And I played a whole bunch of those songs from that video. And well, I saved out on one of those songs actually to save for tonight. So actually, let's finally finish off all those songs from that Defunctland video with our next couple songs right here, starting it off. Well, not next couple songs, just this song, then we'll go through the other songs. So let's kick it off with Hand in Hand by Kevin Perger featuring Jamie H. Wall, and all from Defunctland off of their album A Dream Calls.

Alrighty, that last song was Coral Chambers by Christopher Larkin off of his album Hollow Knight Silk Song, original soundtrack. Right before that was Aria Math by C418 off of their album Minecraft Volume Beta. Right before that was The Save Theme remake version by Nozomi Ohomoto off of his album, or their album, Resident Evil 4 Remake Original Soundtrack. Now, let me explain why I picked some of these songs. So, Silk Song has been a game that I have been waiting for so, so long. And when it finally was announced and when it finally released, I was so happy to finally play it. And when I did, it is genuinely one of my favorite games of all time. It is such a good game. It has a decent amount of difficulty. The music, though, oh, it's just amazing. The music, it is so, so good. Personally, my favorite song from Silk Song is Lace. I wanted to play more of a chill type of song from Silk Song for this show, though. So definitely Coral Chambers was one of the songs to go for that. Right before that, for Minecraft, there are so many songs I could have played from Minecraft. Every single one, from the old songs to the newer songs, all of them bangers. But Aria Math, for some reason, like that one brings me a lot closer to how I experienced Minecraft in my childhood, growing up, playing that game all the time. I remember that I had it on my phone or my iPad back in the day, and I would just mess around on it all the time. And then I also had it on the Xbox also, and I think I would hear this song show up every once in a while. And well, this one was one of my personal favorites, though. Of course, I could have played any other Minecraft song, but that one, I just really like the vibes of it, honestly. And then the save theme from Resident Evil 4. Resident Evil 4 is one of my favorite games of all time also. I know I'm saying that a lot for a lot of the games and stuff that I have on here. But it's true. A lot of these are from some of my favorite games of all time. And, well, Resident Evil 4, definitely one of those also. Yeah, I did play the remake version, but I don't know. I just like how clear the music sounds from the remake. But actually, now that I just remembered, hold on, actually, give me one second.

And with the tower bell ringing, we have finally done our first hour of the 7 hour long Tower Hour. Absolutely crazy. We've already done 1 hour. Got 6 more to go. And we're almost done with our first section, actually. So I will get right back into that. Hold on. Why did I almost open Zoom by accident? So anyway, let's continue the music with another one of my personal favorite songs from a video game, and from one of my personal favorite video games, too. That's also, well, not just also one of my favorite video games, but it's also a game that was very influential for me. It helped me meet a lot of friends back in the early days of when this game came out. And it still has a special place in my heart, definitely. So, and then I'll play 3 songs, and then I'll stop before the last song to explain that last song. But anyway, let's continue the music with Undertale by Toby Fox off of the Undertale soundtrack.

Alrighty, that last song was The Final Battle by Tsukasa Saito. I'm so sorry if I'm mispronouncing these names. I can't pronounce Japanese names correctly. From the album Elden Ring Original Soundtrack. And before that was Duel of the Fates by John Williams featuring the London Symphony Orchestra off of the Star Trek The Fan... No. Quite the opposite, actually. What I meant to say was Star Wars The Phantom Menace, original motion picture soundtrack.

it actually. What I meant to say was Star Wars The Phantom Menace, original motion picture soundtrack. So, reasoning behind these. Elden Ring, it was my first Souls game, but it quickly became one of my favorite games ever. It's so much fun, such a good challenge. The characters, the story, the environment, everything is so good. And especially the final boss fight of the game is so good. The music, the environment, the everything about that fight is so good. And I just loved the music because, if you don't know, the music for the final battle of Elden Ring is the same as the intro music for the game, for the startup screen when you boot up the game, but it's just expanded. And Duel of the Fates, I mean, well, Star Wars is one of my favorite, like all the Star Wars movies for the most part, not the sequels. Though the Star Wars movies are some of my favorite songs of all time, or favorite movies of all time, I mean. And of course, they have a legendary soundtrack. Their songs are iconic in their own right. And Duel of the Fates itself, it's one of my favorite songs from Star Wars. From a movie that I think has gotten too much like anger towards it over the years. Personally, Phantom Menace isn't really that bad. If anything, people should be going after Attack of the Clones, if anything, because that one, meh. And then, of course, my favorite one of the prequels is Revenge of the Sith. But Phantom Menace, that one holds a special place in my heart. And Duel of the Fates is one of the greatest songs in not just Star Wars, but any classical or orchestral piece ever, period. It goes like right on top of there with like Beethoven, Mozart, all of them. So good. So anyway, we have reached the end of our first section here in Tower Hour, for the final ascent. And the story for this song, it's a little bit of a longer song. It's about 9 minutes, so strap in. But this song is very important. It's also kind of special. Because during the very first season of Tower Hour, in my, what was it? I believe first semester of sophomore year here at UT, I decided to make it a tradition that at the end of every instrumental section, it was the first tradition, that I would play a song from this one musical artist. His name was Alexander Lazarenko. Now, many of you may not know who that is, but Alexander Lazarenko, he was a talented musician who was responsible for the Disney Channel theme song, you know, the one that's like, what is it? Hold on, sorry. I got a text. But Alexander Lazarenko was responsible for the Disney Channel theme song, the one that goes like, what is it? It's like a bam, bam, bam, bam, like that one. And I found that out through a Defunctland video. And well, it wasn't until that Defunctland video that we actually found out that it was him that was responsible for this. But unfortunately, by the time that video came out, Alexander Lazarenko had passed away. So when I had originally watched that video, I decided for my first ever season of Tower Hour, I would make it a tradition to end off my instrumental sections with a song from his to kind of, what's it called? To basically, like, give to his memory, I guess, is some way to say it. And I did that for that whole semester. And I did save off on one song, though, as, well, for tonight. Like I did for the other song from Defunctland, I decided to hold off on one of those songs from Alexander Lazarenko as a way to finish off that tradition that I started 3 years ago. So, without further ado, let's end off our instrumental section with Rome by Alexander Lazarenko off of his album Noir.

Alrighty, once again, that last song was Rome by Alexander Lazarenko off of his album Noir. And now that's the end of our instrumental section here on Tower Hour, The Final Ascent. And now let's get right into our next section. Now, this section, this is the music that I actually really grew up with. A lot of these songs that I just previously played, they're all just from different kinds of media that I consumed over the course of my life. But the next section, this next hour, is dedicated to the one genre of music that I listened to, at least growing up, every single day. I would, every morning whenever I would be going to school, you see, my parents are school teachers. Well, my mother is a school teacher, my father is a principal. And, well, I would go to school with my mom every single day because I went in elementary school. I went to the same school that she taught at. But every morning going in the car, my mom would tune in on the highway from Sirius XM. It is a country radio station. And this next section, which is my country section, or the country section, I mean. These are all songs that I grew up with listening to on the highway, or just in my own time listening to them for whichever reason. All of these artists are some of my favorite country artists of all time. And, I mean, to be honest, think about it. You can't have a show on the radio station of the University of Texas without having at least a little bit of country in there, or at least some kind of country show or something like that. That was my belief. And when developing Tower Hour, I decided that I would showcase that important genre of my life in this show. So let's kick off our country section. Let's get it started off with my personal favorite country group of all time and my favorite song from this group. So, let's start off our country section with Cruise by Florida Georgia Line off of their album, Here's to the Good Times.

All righty. And that last one was On the Road Again, live by Willie Nelson, off of his album, Willie Nelson, 16 Biggest Hits. Right before that was Wagon Wheel by Darius Rucker, off of his album, True Believers. And right before that was Heartache on the Dance Floor by John Party, off of his album, California Sunrise. Now, the explanations behind these songs. Well, Willie Nelson, country, how am I supposed to explain it? He's a country icon. You can't have, in my personal opinion at least, you can't have any country thing for anything if you don't play Willie. He is an Austin staple. He is honestly one of the greatest country musicians of all time. And I mean, still, it's Austin. You can't have anything without Willie, in my personal opinion. So had to play some Willie, and of course one of his best songs, On the Road Again. Before that, for Wagon Wheel, this song I've loved for so long. It's actually a cover of another song. Well, it's Darius Rucker's version is a cover of the original Wagon Wheel by Old Crow Medicine Show. But Darius's version is kind of different. It kind of brings like a little bit more countryness into the song. Because the original version I literally just said it. How could I forget already? The original version by Old Crow Medicine Show, that one's more like an outlaw country type thing. And it has like that kind of sound more than anything. But Darius Rucker's version is more rooted in country. So that for that reason, I really like that version a lot more. But also, it's just a really catchy song. I absolutely adore this song. It is so good. I just can't get enough of it. And then Heartache on the Dance Floor. That song I also really love on a personal level, just because I used to listen to that song a lot on the highway growing up also. And it's just really catchy also. It's a good dancing song in my humble opinion. Anyway, let's continue on with our country section with Bartender by Lady A off of their album 747.

They're the in crowd. We're the other ones. It's a different kind of cloth that we're cut from. We let our colors show where the numbers ain't. We're the paint where there ain't supposed to be paint.

Alrighty, that last song was Jolene by Dolly Parton off of her album Jolene. Right before that was The Outsiders by Eric Church off of his album also called The Outsiders. And right before that was Cowboys and Angels by Dustin Lynch off of his album called Dustin Lynch. Now, the reasoning behind these songs, well, Jolene, same thing as Willie, Jolene is, or Dolly Parton, I mean, is a country staple. You can't do anything of country without at least playing one or even mentioning the queen of country herself, Dolly Parton. And Jolene is my favorite song of hers, so I had to put Dolly Parton on here. For Eric Church, he was one of my favorite country artists growing up. I would argue that he's potentially... Actually, I would argue that he is probably my favorite singular country artist, I think. I always loved his music growing up, and especially The Outsiders album was actually really good. A lot of country rock in there, so definitely like that. And for Dustin Lynch, I always liked that song, Cowboys and Angels. It's very catchy to me. But also... Funny enough, I actually got to see Dustin Lynch once live in concert when I was very little. I actually got my cowboy hat signed by him, actually, and I still have it in my room back home. It's a nice little memento, and it was a very good concert, too. It was he did really well that night, I remember, and he was so nice. I remember he actually pronounced my name correctly, and well, I won't say my name, but... It's a little bit of a hard name to pronounce, so I was actually really happy with him being able to pronounce my name like that. So, very good stuff, very good stuff. Anyway, let's continue on with the music. Like the last section, I will play these next three songs, and then I will explain the last song right before we get to it. But actually, before we do that, one second...

And with that, we have reached our second hour. We have finally broken the second hour of our 7 hour long Tower Hour. With the rate of how these songs are going, it might have to be a little longer than that, honestly. But we'll see when we get there. But anyway, let's continue on with our music. Let's continue on with Flatliner featuring Dierks Bentley by Cole Swindell off of his album, You Should Be Here.

Alrighty, that last song was Hurricane by Luke Combs off of his album This One's For You. Right before that was Drunk and I Don't Wanna Go Home by Ellie King and Miranda Lambert off of their album Come Get Your Wife. That's a funny title for an album. And the song before that, of course, I previously mentioned it, was Flatliner, featuring Dierks Bentley, by Cole Swindell, off of his album, You Should Be Here. And now, ladies and gentlemen, we have reached the last song for our country section here tonight on the Final Tower Hour. And to end off this song, country section, of course, there was someone missing that I would be remiss not to play. Not only is this artist very important to the country genre in general, this just so happens to be my mom's favorite country artist, actually, and probably, I think, favorite musical artist in general, I'm pretty sure. And this is her favorite song from him also, and it's also a very fitting song, too, considering this is the Final Tower Hour. So, without further ado, let's end off our country section with The Cowboy Rides Away by George Strait, off of his album George Strait's Greatest Hits, Volume 2.

Alrighty, once again, that last song was The Cowboy Rides Away by George Strait off of his album, George Strait's Greatest Hits Volume 2. And actually, I just realized right before playing that song, I forgot to say why I chose the other three songs. So let me fix that real quick. So for Hurricane by Luke Combs, he's also one of my personal favorites too. I really like a lot of his songs. Hurricane to me is really catchy, and I remember listening to that one on the highway a lot growing up also. I mean, these three really in general I heard on the highway growing up, so that's primarily some of the reasons why they're all on here. But I really like Hurricane. It's a very catchy one. Drunk and I Don't Want to Go Home from Miranda Lambert. That song, also really catchy. I love the beat of it specifically. It's just really, really catchy. And Flatliner from Cole Swindell. That one also very, very, very good song. The beat specifically, like the Flatliner, like sounds in it in particular. Really, really good. I mean, it really makes the song, in my opinion. It's really funny hearing those. But anyway, that is the end of our country section here on Tower Hour. Now let's go on with our next section. Now, our next section is jazz. And well, even though jazz wasn't like one of my greatest genres growing up, I do have a lot of favorite jazz songs that I did put on here, particularly by some certain people that you'll hear later on in the hour. But jazz still was very fundamental to me too. It helped me appreciate either calmer, smoother music or a little bit crazier, more upbeat music as well. So we're actually going to get into that right now. So let's just start it off with Skylark by Mark Turner off of his album Ballad Session.

Alrighty, that last song was Lugen I Stormen by La La Lars off of their album La La Lars 4. That's in Roman numerals 4. Before that was Floral Fury by Christopher Madigan off of the Cuphead original soundtrack. And right before that was Take 5 by the Dave Brubeck Quartet off of their album Time Out. Now, the reasons behind these songs. This song, there's no real reason for its inclusion. I'll be honest, I just really liked how it sounded. Because I was looking through a bunch of jazz songs a while ago in preparation for making this playlist. And I just found this song and I was like, ooh, that sounds really good. So I decided to put this one in just because. And, well, it is from an underground artist also, La La Lars. Only has 2,000 monthly listeners on Spotify, so I had to represent a little bit of some underground artists, because after all, this is still KVRX, none of the hits all the time. For Floral Fury, Cuphead, it's one of my favorite games also, but the soundtrack, it's one of the things that makes the game. It's all just jazz, like high tempo jazz. It's really, really good. I am a big fan of the Cuphead soundtrack, and I actually listen to it regularly just because all these amazing tracks, they all sound so good. And for Take Five is like one of the most basic jazz songs that you can get, and it's also a very catchy song in my opinion too. I do remember, particularly for Take Five, I remember back in middle school, we had this computer class, basically, where they taught us how to, you know, properly type and all this stuff and whatever. And, well, for that, we would play these games on the computer that were, like, typing games. Kind of like a Typing of the Dead, if you heard about that one. But not quite that one. Not in a school setting, at least. But some, you know, family-friendly, kid-friendly typing games for the computer, basically. And on one of these games, you could set your own kind of music from like a selection that they had on the program. And one of those songs that you could select was one of the genres that you could select from was jazz. And Take Five was one of the songs that was on there. This wasn't quite the cover that was on that program. I honestly have not been able to find the cover that was on that program. But it's really darn close. So that's partly one of the reasons why, like, that song has stuck around with me for so long. But anyway, let's continue on with our music. Let's continue on with Righteous Energy by Nate Mercero off of his album Joy Techniques.

Alrighty. That last song was Dream a Little Dream of Me by Ella Fitzgerald featuring Louis Armstrong off of her album Ella, the Legendary Decca Recordings. Right before that was The Answer by Honeybutter off of their album also called The Answer. Right before that was Dunno Why by Lofty featuring Benz and Michael off of their album Hideaway. So now the reasons behind these songs, why I included them here into our show. For starters, for Ella Fitzgerald and Louis Armstrong, two jazz giants, like they're legendary jazz musicians, had to incorporate them somehow. And well, hey, knock two birds out with one stone if you think about it, because I was able to include both of them. So very happy about that. And actually, funny enough, we have another Louis Armstrong song coming up in a bit, but y'all will see that one in a second. So he was already included, but just so happens to be included again. for The Answer, Honeybutter was one of the first artists that I played here on Tower Hour. Not like one of the very first, like from the first show, but during the first season, they were a regular pick in my playlists. And I really liked their modern jazz formation, or like their sound, really. So that's why I incorporated them into some early Tower Hour and had to throw them in one more time, at least in here. Just to, you know, put a nice little cherry on top with that. And then for Dunno Why, that song, I just really liked how it sounded, honestly. I really liked the slow type beat of it. I really liked that a lot. So decided to throw that one in there for that. So once again, we are almost at the end of our jazz section. But before we get into more of that,

That's right. We have passed hour three. We have officially passed the third hour of the 7 hour Tower Hour special. That'll probably go on for a little bit more than 7 hours at this point. But really, really happy that we've already gone through hour three. And while I'm still kicking, still ready to keep on rolling. So let's keep on going, actually, with this next song. Now, this next song, I am very happy that I get to actually play it, because I've been wanting to play this song on the show for a very long time, and I'm happy that I finally get the chance to do so. So it's, depending on who you ask, it's as classic as jazz as it can be, depending on who you ask. But this next song, let's continue on. Once again, I'll play the next three songs, and then I'll talk about the last song right before we get into it. So without further ado, let's continue our jazz section with Snake Eater by Cynthia Harrell off of the album Metal Gear 20th Anniversary Metal Gear Music Collection.

Alrighty, that last song was What a Wonderful World by Louis Armstrong off of his album also called What a Wonderful World. Right before that was a cover of Seven Nation Army by Scott Bradley's Postmodern Jukebox featuring Haley Reinhart off of their album Swipe Right for Vintage. And of course, right before that was Snake Eater by Cynthia Harrell off of the album Metal Gear 20th Anniversary Metal Gear Music Collection. Now, the reasons why for these songs that I included them in this playlist. Well, for Louis Armstrong, it's Louis Armstrong, and it's What a Wonderful World. It's synonymous with jazz at this point. I had to put it in. And also, a little fun fact about me, actually. Back in middle school, I used to be in mariachi. I played the trumpet only for a very little bit. But ever since then, I always loved the trumpet, whether it be like in mariachi form or in jazz form or marching band form or whatever. I always love a good trumpet. And well, Louis Armstrong, he's like the king of trumpets, if you think about it, for anything and for all time. So had to put a little something for Louis Armstrong, of course. For Seven Nation Army, that's one of my personal favorite songs, the regular version of Seven Nation Army. And I would have included it on this show for tonight. But I thought that it would be very interesting to put on a jazz cover of it from Postmodern Jukebox. They do jazz covers of a whole bunch of popular songs. And this is, to me, my personal opinion, is one of their bests. And it's a really good cover. And then Snake Eater, it's Snake Eater. I love Metal Gear. Very good series. And, well, Snake Eater, it's an iconic song from Metal Gear. So had to put it in also. And also, it's just a really, really good song, too. And now, ladies and gentlemen, we have reached the last song for the jazz section on the final Tower Hour. Our last song for tonight, it's from...

I would, and kind of like how it was with George Strait, it would be remiss not to play this artist in particular. And from this song in particular also, it's just got me thinking about, you know, how I've done college and my life up to this point so far. And well, you know, if you think about it, I could have done it in many different ways. I could have taken so many different routes. I could have gone to so many other different universities out there, whether in the state or out of state or really wherever. I could have gone anywhere. I could have done anything. I could have gone so many different ways. But I did it my way. So to end off the jazz section for tonight, I'm going to play My Way by Frank Sinatra off of the album My Way Expanded Edition.

Alrighty, that last song, of course, was My Way by Frank Sinatra off of his album My Way Expanded Edition. Now, usually I never... Well, first of all, that's the end of our jazz section here on Tower Hour for our final Tower Hour. So for this next section, usually I go right into our next section, which is our alternative section. So if you're a regular listener of the show, then you would expect that. However, for tonight, I decided to do something a little unique, a little something special. Something that I've actually never done before for this show. I'm doing an interlude. Now, I've never done this before for the show. So this is kind of unique. But the concept of this interlude is basically that there are songs that I've always wanted to play on the radio here at KVRX that I probably, or not even probably, have not been able to play for a number of reasons. Whether it be the genre doesn't fit with the structure of my show, or of course they're way too popular, or the songs just in general didn't fit with my show. And well, to remedy that, that's what this section is all about. This is for songs that I've been wanting to play here on KVRX that, honestly, I probably wouldn't have been able to otherwise, and other than in this scenario. So a lot of songs here, they're going to be very interesting. A lot of different genres in this interlude. It's all jumbled up, basically. You have... some kind of breakcore songs. You have a little bit of outlaw folk songs. You have some Mexican songs, actually. We'll get into those later on. And some other very interesting and very important songs to me as well. So, without further ado, let's actually get right into the Tower Hour interlude, or like for the final ascent of the Tower Hour. So, for our first song to kick off this very special interlude, this is a song from a Vocaloid group. Now, for those who don't know, Vocaloid, it's kind of... basically, it's like a computer programmed to play music and to sing, basically. It's very hard to explain, actually. So, you know what? I will just say the dictionary definition of a Vocaloid, which is, according to Wikipedia, a singing voice synthesizer software product. It is its signal processing part. Oh, actually, no, I don't need to go into that. The software enables users to synthesize singing by typing in lyrics and melody, and also speech by typing in the script of the required words. It uses synthesizing technology with specially recorded vocals of voice actors or singers. To create a song, the user must input the melody and lyrics. A piano roll type interface is used to input the melody, and lyrics can be entered on each note. The software can change the stress of the pronunciations, add effects such as vibrato, or change the dynamics and tone of the voice. So basically, it's a computer singing. Now, it's not AI by any means. It is not, because even though this is a computer singing, all of this handcrafting stuff is done by people. And from this group in particular, they utilize a variety of different kinds of Vocaloids, because there are different kinds of Vocaloids out there. There are several characters that are associated with these Vocaloids. And for the song that we're going to play right now, we'll actually do another Vocaloid song later on, so stay tuned for that if you're into that. But for this first one, it is from a group, a recently, well, not even recently, it's a fairly new group of Vocaloid artists. And this is their, one of their, not most recent, but, fairly newish songs from them. So without further ado, let's kick off our Tower Hour interlude with Human by Flavor Foley.

0: All righty, that last song was Once Upon a Time at Texaco Part 1 by Amigo the Devil off of his album Yours Until the War is Over. Right before that was I Think That You Look Better in Yellow by Ferris and Sylvester off of their album also called I Think That You Look Better in Yellow. And right before that was Girl Hell 1999 by Femtanel off of her album Girl Hell 1999. So before I actually get into why I chose these songs, we actually have a very special guest here in the group. In the booth, I mean. Hey. It's DJ... Oh, hold on. I just realized I didn't put up your... what's it called? The volume on your mic.
1: Ah.
0: All right, there you go. It's DJ Birdbrain, the one and only.
1: Yes, it's me. I've been like invisible for a semester, but... I'm here.
0: It's all good. I mean, the fact that you're still around here at KVRX, that's what's important. If you don't know, DJ Birdbrain is a old friend of the show of Tower Hour and a old friend of yours truly, DJ Tower No. DJ Birdbrain was the first person I ever trained here at KVRX.
1: Yes, first protege, that's, as they say.
0: That's right, and very. Actually, I'm not going to continue that sentence.
1: I don't know what you were going to say, but...
0: I was going to say something, but that'll probably make people jealous. But, well, I'll tell you that in confidence.
1: Yeah.
0: But DJ Birdbrain has entered the booth. Now it is a little less lonely in here, but thank you for coming in, DJ Birdbrain. Very happy about
1: that. Of course, in these early hours of the morning, it's kind of where I fit best.
0: No, that's fair. I mean, honestly, so have I. Like I was telling you right now, I kind of been shifting my sleep schedule in preparation for this show since it's 7 hours or probably going to be a little bit more than 7 hours, actually. Probably like eight, maybe, just considering we're only at the halfway point of the show now.
1: Oh, wow.
0: Yeah. And I actually, so, I mean, you know how my show regularly is, right?
1: Yes.
0: I decided to add an interlude section.
1: An interlude?
0: Yeah. So, I mean, well, if you don't know how, well, actually, this is a good a way to remind everyone listening at home or in the car or wherever y'all are at right now. Usually my show, the regular Tower Hour was just an hour long. Each section was two songs each, about 10 minutes each, and it composed of six sections. But for this, show in particular, it's a little different because, I decided to add an interlude section, in the middle between the first half of the show and the second half of the show.
1: All right.
0: And also, each section is now an hour long each, including the interlude section. So, well, an hour long each. Some of these have actually gone on a little longer than an hour, but what are you going to do?
1: We can be loose with it.
0: No, yeah. I mean, each song is like 12 songs. It's like the length of one regular Tower Hour, actually.
1: Ooh.
0: So, well, minus like the special song at the end, but... And, well, for actually that, y'all have to stay tuned until the very end of the show to find out what I'm going to be doing for that. It's very special. So, actually, you know what? DJ Birdbrain, let's actually have you introduce the next song. Well, actually, before we do that, let me explain why I chose these songs here. So, for Once Upon a Time at Texaco Part 1, this is a recent artist that I kind of got interested in. Mainly because of my best friend. If you may remember from a couple summers ago, DJ Mars stormed into the booth with yours truly, and we took over the booth for one day during the summer. And it was very fun. DJ Mars is a Aggie, or just graduated as an Aggie. Again, congratulations, my friend, if you're listening. I mean, I know you're probably asleep. Like most people probably right now.
1: I mean,
0: but if you are listening, my friend, thank you so much for being an awesome friend and for getting me into Amigo the Devil also. And this and because of DJ Mars, this song in particular is my favorite from Amigo the Devil.
1: Ooh.
0: And actually once, I forgot when this happened. I think maybe a little while ago, he was actually gifted a key to the city of Austin.
1: Oh, wow. That's so cool.
0: Yeah. But the thing is, he's not an Austin artist, though, which is very interesting. And the mayor at the time, I don't know if it was Kirk Watson. I don't know.
1: It's been Kirk Watson since forever. I don't remember when he was first elected. But
0: I know.
1: He's been mayor for a while.
0: I know. Yeah. I don't remember, like, how far it's been. But the mayor at the time, if it wasn't Kirk Watson, I'm not entirely sure. But the mayor at the time of this... He also designated the day that that little ceremony happened as Amigo the Devil Day here in Austin.
1: That's a, what day is that?
0: Actually, you know what? Let's ask our good friend Google. Actually, let me see. Amigo the Devil.
1: Another close friend, Wikipedia, says that Kirk Watson's been mayor since 2023.
0: Oh, really?
1: So that's as long as I've been a student here.
0: Well, shoot. Well, then that's a little bit longer than I've been. Or a little bit less long as I've been a student, but I don't remember the... Okay, here it is. So according also to our friend Wikipedia, in 2019, Mayor Steve Adler of the city of Austin, Texas, announced November 16th as Amigo the Devil Day in the city and awarded a signed seal, actually. Not a key to the city, but a signed seal of the city of Austin.
1: Hmm.
0: That's actually really cool. I'm not going to lie.
1: I wonder what the levels are there. Like, what qualifies you to get a seal from the city versus a key to the city?
0: I don't know. Maybe if you save a baby from a well or something. Like, if you save little Timmy from the well down the street. I don't know.
1: I feel like that would qualify.
0: I guess. I mean, or if you save, like, it's like, remember, you know that story of, like, when the Aggies, like, stole Bevo once?
1: Oh, God. Like, if you rescued Bevo back.
0: Yeah, that's probably it. I'd say that that's, like, a key
1: that's,
0: to the city type thing.
1: That's key to the city worthy, I think.
0: I think so. So, for Amigo the Devil, that one, it's not only just because that's an awesome banger song, but it's also for my good friend DJ Mar. So, if you're listening, kudos to you, my friend. For I Think That You Look Better in Yellow, that song I actually heard on someone else's show here at KVRX. I don't remember whose, though, because I remember I was chilling over here at the desk outside the booth. I wasn't waiting for my show. It was like I was in between classes or something.
1: Just chilling.
0: Yeah, just chilling. And someone's show was going on, and that song was playing on the speaker that we have outside. And I just loved that song so much, I Shazammed that immediately. And I've been waiting for an excuse to play this song. It's not, and the thing is, it's not, I mean, we could play it, but I just haven't in the show. I don't know why. Yeah, so that's the reason behind that one. Also, it's just a really good song. I really like it. It's very nice. And the song before that, Girl Hell 1999 by Femtenal, also a very good song. I don't know too much Femtenal, honestly. Do you know Femtenal?
1: I probably know more than you do, but out of the artists in that genre, she's definitely not the one that I'm the most familiar with.
0: Mm-hmm. Yeah, because, like, I mean, breakcore, like, you have so many different kinds.
1: Oh, yeah. Gosh. I remember for one of my shows I did at some point, I did an interview with somebody who explained to me, like, the complexities around breakcore mm-hmm. and, like, the different... It's very complicated.
0: It is. I mean, for most people, it'll just sound like a trash, basically, for some.
1: Okay.
0: Well, no, I'm not saying that it is. I'm not saying that it is.
1: Just like
0: I'm
1: what
0: just,
1: people would come to it with. I get it.
0: Yes, that's what I'm saying. That people would assume that it sounds like that, but it is kind of like there are some intricacies to it in order to make, these sounds, like, actually sound good.
1: I think when you understand where it comes from, it's more interesting. Because, like, if you know where the influences of, like, breakbeat and then hardcore and then, like, a bunch, like, other stuff happening at the time as well, like, that was happening in electronic music, but also in, like, this, like, punk hardcore, like, progression that are, like, simultaneously happening and then, like, make a crazy love child. I don't know. It's interesting.
0: No,
1: it's interesting to see the influence.
0: No, you're absolutely right. You're absolutely right. But now with that, let's actually continue with the music. DJ Birdbrain, will you please introduce our next song?
1: Yeah, sure. Our next song is Como la Flor by Selena, from the album Entre a mi Mundo.

0: Alrighty, that last song was Árboles de la Barranca by El Coyote y su banda Tierra Santa off of their album Puras Rancheras. Right before that was Billie Jean by Michael Jackson off of his album, the best-selling album of all time, Thriller. And right before that was Prisionero en Tus Brazos, Ranchera, by Santiago Jimenez Jr. off of the album Música de Tiempos Pasados del Presente y Futuro.
1: Nice.
0: So, taking a little stop right here just to, you know, to talk a little bit with DJ Birdbrain here in the booth, but also to signify a little something. Hold on. Where is it? There we go. With the bells of the tower, we have reached the fourth hour in the 7 hour, maybe 8 hour, tower hour final ascent special. So, actually, yeah, I started doing that to signify like the hour change.
1: Yeah.
0: Because like now it's 2:10.
1: We've about made it, yeah.
0: Yeah, so like about hour four now. So now let me explain why I added these songs right here. So, Árboles de la Barranca. I was just explaining to DJ Birdbrain right now, actually, that this is like my favorite kind of like mariachi, tejano, conjunto song, like stuff like that. And if you're also like from a Hispanic or Mexican or Latino family, you may have like that one song that that like your relatives listen to. Or like when it comes on, it's like, oh, this was Abuela's song, or oh, this was your tío's song. This is Árboles de la Barranca is the song that I want people to associate with me, like long after I'm gone. Like if that song were to come on, it's like, oh, it's your tío Danny's song. Like just like you were saying.
1: Yeah.
0: Before that, for Billie Jean, Michael Jackson, always loved Michael Jackson for so long. And well, just with the recent like re-emergence of popularity of Michael Jackson, thanks to the Michael Jackson movie that just came out, and I actually got to go see it the other day, and it was pretty good. I was also explaining to DJ Birdbrain that the exclusion of Janet Jackson, very noticeable, as well as like the other like three Jackson siblings that weren't represented, but other than that, I think the film was really cool. It was really good. Really got like a lot. Maybe not like the best representation of who Michael Jackson was and what he had to go through growing up, and like, you know, just how much of a jerk Joe Jackson was.
1: Oh,
0: I'd say meaner words, but we are on the air.
1: Yeah.
0: But yeah. But like for pretty much like getting like the hits, well, not the hits, but like basically like the main bullet points down. I think this film does that well. What do you think, DJ Brain? Did you get to see the movie yet?
1: I have not seen it yet.
0: Oh.
1: I'll have to take your word for it.
0: Well, I highly recommend it. But I will say, though, I went to go see it at the South Lamar Alamo.
1: Nice.
0: But the last, I hadn't been there in a hot minute, so I got to experience the new menu system.
1: I was gonna ask you about that.
0: Yeah. So for those who don't know, here in Texas and in some like other states across the US, we have this theater like chain called Alamo Draft House. It started here in Austin and it spread across the US. And well, the main draw of Alamo Draft House is that you go there, you turn off your phones, and they will like kick you out if you're seen using your phone like more than twice. Like they will give you a warning, and they will like escort you out if they catch you using your phone during the movie after like your first warning. But also another draw of it is the fact that, you know, they have paper menus, and like, you know, you order with your server at the very beginning of the film, or like during the film you can ask for whatever and they bring it to you. But what you do is that, like, at least during the film, you can write down your request, whether it be like for to order something new or to get a refill of something. You write it down on a little piece of paper, you put it in a little slot, and you press a button that's there on like the little table that you have there at your theater seat, which is also a recliner, which is really freaking comfortable.
1: Yes.
0: And well, what'll happen is that the server will come to your seat, take your request like on the piece of paper, leave, and then bring you what you wanted. Recently, though, the Alamo Drafthouse Company, they decided to, what's it called? to get away with that. They got rid of the paper menus and the paper requests and all that. In exchange, get this, for doing it on your phone.
1: You gotta order online now, folks.
0: You gotta order online during the film. Like, if you want, like, a refill or something, you have to pull out your phone, which goes against everything that Alamo Drafthouse stands for. And you have to do everything there on your phone.
1: It's like completely destroying their brand. And for what reason?
0: Exactly.
1: Like, the point was, you're not supposed to use your phone. It was like that also enforced?
0: It was. Like, it genuinely was enforced.
1: So, like, what? Why are you telling this audience of people who are going to your theater for this specific kind of experience? Actually, we're going to do the exact opposite thing right now, and you're just going to have to deal with it.
0: It's absolutely crazy. It's absolutely ridiculous. And, well, me personally, I'm not a fan of it. And, well, the only... How do I explain it? The closest Alamo Draft House we have where I'm from, I'm not going to say where I'm from, but it's like in a town that's 2.5 hours away. I'll tell you in a bit. So I usually don't go to Alamo Draft House over there. I just go to like my regular theater, which is just 30 minutes nearby, regular theater.
1: Mm-hmm.
0: So I don't get to do like the Alamo Draft House experience all that often. I only got to do that here in Austin, and I appreciated that. And I solely went to Alamo Draft House this entire time that I've been here in college because of that model. Yeah, Alamo Draft House is very expensive, but I respected their model of that. But now with this, it's just ridiculous.
1: Like, what's the point?
0: Yeah, well, like, what is the point? And then, like, of course, it's also very expensive. Like, here's my bill. All I had was a bottomless bucket of popcorn and a Dr. Pepper.
1: Okay.
0: And, well, the ticket already cost a lot. It was $16. No, $17, actually. So, still expensive for the ticket alone.
1: Yes.
0: And then for just a bucket of popcorn and a glass of Dr. Pepper,
1: $21. $21?
0: Just for two things. Jesus. For popcorn and for a Dr. Pepper. Absolutely ridiculous.
1: Two basic hallmarks of a movie theater experience.
0: Yes. And like, look, you all can't see it here, but I have a bag of Skinny Pop right here, original. And this bag cost me like $7 at CVS.
1: Maybe not. So that somehow translates to like $15 at the theater?
0: Which is ridiculous. It's stupid, but whatever. Anyway, so that was a very crazy tangent.
1: No, these snacks need to be less expensive.
0: No, you're right. Especially at Alamo. But I mean, when I'm going to go home, I'm just going to go back to my regular movie theater anyway. So like, unless like I come back for law school, then hopefully by then Alamo will get rid of that stupid thing. That stupid.
1: Hopefully.
0: So anyway, back to the topic at hand.
1: Yes.
0: Billie Jean, my favorite Michael Jackson song. That's why it's on there. And also, it's Michael Jackson. So, yeah, had to include him somehow. Because on the regular Tower Hour format, I wouldn't have been able to include him or artists like him otherwise. And before that, for Prisionero en Tus Brazos, that song I actually just added today. But
1: oh.
0: I only added it because... It's kind of, you know how it kind of had like a polka type like vibe to it? Well, I added that because of my grandfather. I don't know if he's still listening. He's probably asleep because it is 2 a.m. But my grandfather, he told me, I'm not going to say my name, but I'll just pretend like he says my name. But I'll just say, DJ Tower Gnome. he didn't actually say that, but he said my name. But anyways, he tells me, I want you to play a polka song. And I'm like, okay, Grandpa, well, there's two ways that we can go with this. Now, one, I can do, like, you know, Czech polka, right? Like, you know, like this kind
1: polka
0: of stuff.
1: Polka.
0: Yeah, polka. like the kind of stuff that you'll hear over there in like, I don't know, Green or something, or like where are the checks here in Texas again?
1: Somewhere around Central Texas. Yeah. Like, I don't know. I notice off.
0: It's not like
1: that one place off of I-35.
0: I don't know. I mean, probably. I don't know the name.
1: I'm not
0: place.
1: Up to date on my Texan Czech lore.
0: Neither am I. I mean, I'm Texan Spanish, so like. So, but yeah. So I said to my grandpa that we can either do that, or you mean Mexican polka. So like, you know, like the kind that we're used to. And he's like, well, what do you think? Of course the Mexican polka.
1: I mean, like,
0: well, it's because you never know. Because like, if someone asks for a polka, it can either be, well, okay, honestly, it could be one of three things. It could be A, Czech polka, B, Mexican polka, or C, Weird Al.
1: The three options.
0: Oh, yeah. And then just imagine like the next song, Albuquerque. I should have played that song. It's an 11-minute song.
1: Oh, God.
0: Absolutely crazy. But anyway, so that song has a polka-type vibe to it. That's why I played it for Grandpa. So if you're listening, Grandpa, then, well, there you go. So anyway, let's continue on with our music because we are almost at the end of the interlude. So we will, once again, like the previous sections, we will play the next three songs. And then I will talk about the last song at the very end. So now there are some of you out there that have been waiting to hear this artist. And I played her on my regular show a couple times before. But this is from her newest album. So to my friends in Fajita Mob, here is Alias by Steppy off of her album, Are You Lonely?
2: Looks like you weren't careful enough.

conversation.

0: Alrighty, that last song was Monitoring, Best Friend Remix by Deco27. There's no album associated with it. It's just Monitoring, Best Friend Remix. Right before that was DNA by Kendrick off of his album. Wait, we can say that word, right? I think so. We can say that.
1: Yes, it's we not, can say not, damn.
0: Yes, damn. It's because you never know. You never know because like we have rules and regulations here at KVRX for our very good friends at the FCC.
1: We love them so much.
0: We love the FCC. Heck yes. But yeah, it's kind of hard to say like some words, but yeah, it's DNA by Kendrick Lamar off of his album Damn. There you go. And then of course right before that was Alias by Steppy off of her album Are You Lonely. So before we get into our last song for the interlude, let's get into why I picked these songs. Well, for Monitoring, Best Friend Remix, I said earlier that I put in another Vocaloid song in here, and well, if I'm going to play some Vocaloid in here, I might as well play Miku. I had to.
1: I mean, why not? She's iconic.
0: Exactly, yeah. I mean, I would have also played some Teto, but I didn't have room in here, unfortunately. But if I had to put in a Teto song, I would definitely put Bird Brain.
1: Oh, yeah.
0: So just know that if I was able to play a song of hers here, it definitely would have been Bird Brain.
1: Teto is here in our hearts.
0: Pretty much, yeah. And but of course, Miku. Gotta love some Miku up in here. And since I introduced you all, my audience, to the concept of a Vocaloid earlier, now y'all got to see the main Vocaloid, arguably. So, and also this is one of my favorite songs with the Miku program, so it's really good. Anyway, so then before that was DNA. I love Kendrick. Always have. For a very long time. Of course, it was always just like a regular on the down low until the Drake beef happened. That's when it like elevated, skyrocketed. Yeah. And from there, I've just been kind of riding like a Kendrick high ever since GNX came out.
1: It was really good, yeah.
0: Yeah, and then, of course, DNA... I mean, Damn, the album in general, such a really good piece of music. And it was that album, actually, that was it was a Pulitzer, right, that it got?
1: Yes, yeah. I believe so.
0: If you don't know, Damn by Kendrick Lamar actually was able to get the Pulitzer Prize for Music, a award that's typically reserved for like more classical pieces.
1: Yeah, this is I think the like first non-classical or at least first rap album to get a Pulitzer for that.
0: Yeah, and if you listen to the whole album, like it makes sense why it's such a really good album. I won't get into it here, but it's a really good album.
1: Also, shout out to Pimp a Butterfly, also a really good album. Mm-hmm. I know that's cliche, but I listened to
0: it. Well, arguably it is one of his best, if not his best. But me personally, I'm always a Damn fan.
1: That's so fair.
0: Mm-hmm. And of course there are some good songs off GNX also, but you know what, that's another discussion for another day.
1: There are good songs by Kendrick off of every album he
0: pretty
1: makes.
0: Much yeah. And then well, even though the whole Super Bowl was just mostly GNX, I kind of wish that he put a little bit more to Pimp a Butterfly, a little bit more Damn, but you know.
1: That would have been nice to have some of the heavy hitters, but I think for what the purposes of that was, I think GNX was fine.
0: Yeah, no, you're right. And then before that, Alias. Steppy, very interesting case for her. She also goes by Is Brokey and is known as a rapper. But recently she started doing more close to heart, calmer music, and more personal music to her. And Are You Lonely is an album that is very personal to Steppy, according to what she has said. And Alias is my favorite song off of that album. And I've played Steppy on the show before, some of her like regular singles that she's put on. But this album just happened to come in just in time for this show, so I had to play a little bit of new Steppy on here for that. So anyway, let's finally end off the interlude, so we can get back to regular programming here on the Tower Hour, The Final Ascent.
1: Oh.
0: So to end off the interlude, we have another very good song, and although it is a long song, so so strap in for this one. But it is a very good song and one of my personal favorites from this artist in particular. Now, he may not be my personal favorite artist or one of my most favorite ones, but he's a really good one. And it's really funny with this album in particular because, well, because, I mean, if you think about it, the album of the movie soundtrack is much more popular than the movie itself, which is really freaking funny.
1: I didn't know that.
0: Yeah, because like this, well, without saying it right now, and like, you know, to keep it a surprise, this soundtrack was made for the movie of the same name. A movie that I still haven't seen and that I still need to see, actually.
1: I haven't seen it either.
0: Yeah, so I'll probably watch that like one of these days. But anyway, without further ado, let's end off our interlude with Purple Rain by Prince off of the album also called Purple Rain.

Alrighty, that last song was Purple Rain by Prince off of his album Purple Rain. And now that's the end of our interlude here on Tower Hour, The Final Ascent, here on KVRX 91.7 FM, HD1 and HD2. DJ Birdbrain stepped out for a second, but he will be right back. But in the meantime, let's get right back on with our regular programming here on Tower Hour. So, let's finally get into our alternative section. Let's get it started off with Bittersweet by... Well, hold on before we get into that. So, alternative music, I have always moderately been into. Because alternative music, it's a very broad genre, if you think about it. It encompasses a whole bunch of different kinds of music also, in a variety of different styles. And for alternative music in general, it really can be a whole bunch of different kinds of music. And well, all these songs that I have here for the alternative section, they're all songs... Sorry about that. They're all songs that have either been very important to me for one reason or another, or they help me out in certain times where... especially like during COVID when, you know, things were the way they were. These songs, a lot of them really helped me out during that. And well, during college, some of these artists I got into during college, and they helped me out in certain times as well, by listening to all these more elevated forms of music other than just the contemporary country or jazz or whatever, just a little bit of more intensity in these songs are what helped me get by in certain situations. So, without further ado, let's actually get right into our alternative section. Let's get it started off with Bittersweet by Leanne LaHavas off of her album also called Leanne LaHavas.

All righty, that last song was Little Drop of Poison by Tom Waits off of his album Orphans, Brawlers, Ballers, and I don't know if I could say that word. And it's another B word. Remastered. And right before that was Like You Do by Joji off of his album Nectar. And right before that was Better Days by Eli with a period at the end off of his album also called Better Days. And now before we get into the rest of our music, I just wanted to let you all know

We have officially reached hour five of Tower Hour, the final ascent. That's right. We have reached the fifth hour of our show out of seven, probably going to be eight, honestly. But we've made it to hour five. We're getting closer and closer to the end, which is very terrifying for me. But you know what? The show must go on. So, with that being said, let's continue on with our alternative section here on Tower Hour, here on KVRX 91.7 FM, HD1 and HD2, with a little bit of Will Wood. Hopefully y'all like some of him. With his song, it's kind of hard to say. It's supposed to be Second Night something, but it's Two Ekend, Two Eit, Two Ear. And in parentheses, that was fun, goodbye, by Will Wood, off of his album, The Normal Album.

his porch. The days were short and the father was gone. There was no one in the town and no one in the field. This dusty barren land had given all it could.

Alrighty, that last song was In Dreams Awake by Sons of Time off of their album Cascades. Right before that was A Human's Touch by TWRP featuring McKenna.

WRP, featuring McKenna Ray off of their album Digital Nightmare. And right before that was Dust Bowl Dance by Mumford & Sons off of their album Sigh No More. And now, the reasons behind why I chose these songs. Well, excuse me, for In Dreams Awake. Now, we have a little bit of lore here at KVRX for this song in particular. So, our automated system, we call it Auto. And basically, whenever we don't have a live DJ on the air, we have our automated system play songs off of our vast song library here in our computer, which is also called Auto. And for a good little while, there was once, like for our auto, for some weird reason, it would default to this one album cover. For some weird reason, like no one ever figured out like why it did it. But we used to be able to have like album covers on, or I think we still do, right? I think so. I believe so. It's able to show like the album cover of a song that's still in the auto system, but like for songs that I'm playing right now, it's unable to do that. But anyway, so for some weird reason, this song and the album that it's from, it was the main default for auto for some reason, and no matter what song was playing on our automated system, it would just show In Dreams Awake by Sons of Time off their album Cascades. It would just show that for no reason, and no one ever figured out why. Eventually, they were able to fix it, and it's not like that anymore. But for a solid good while, like at least like a year or something, it was like that. And, well, during that time, I decided to actually listen to the song. And, well, it actually turned out to be a very good song, I'm not going to lie. So, it was a pretty good song. And, well, because of that, I decided to put it on this show. But also, I liked the song so much that I actually put it in my short film that I made last year as part of an org. It was called Somnia Mord, and it was part of the Hourglass organization here at UT. Shout out to my buddy Lucas Miller for that, by the way. He was the main leader of Hourglass, so shout out to Lucas, my friend. So I liked the song so much I put it in my film. So it was really cool. But anyway, that's that song. A Human's Touch. Now, that song, I really liked it just for a while just because of the funky sound that it has. Like the alternative kind of funkiness that it has to it. And then TWRP, they're an interesting group in and of themselves. They're like characters like that perform kind of like Blue Man Group, kind of. Like how they're all characters. They don't use like their real names or something like that. Kind of like that. And this song in particular is just a really cool song. I really like it. And then for Dust Bowl Dance, Mumford & Sons, I've always been like a very moderate fan of them. But I actually got to see them live at Austin City Limits 2023. So 3 years ago. At that concert, they performed this song. And I hadn't heard that song before. I mainly known them for that song, like I Will Wait For You or I Will Wait or however it's called. And so when I first heard the song and, you know, the story behind it, that's like, you know, it's about the Dust Bowl and the horrible, what's it called? Conditions that Americans had to go through at that time, especially those in the Dust Belt, the horrible conditions that they had to endure and just that whole story that the song is trying to tell. I really like that. And, you know, as a history major, I gotta appreciate someone who's incorporating history into music, so gotta appreciate that. And, well, because of that, that's why I incorporated the song to the show. So, like the previous couple sections that we've been doing, I will play the next 3 songs, and then I will talk about the last song before that. So, to continue on with our music, because we're getting here at the end of our alternative section, let's kick it off with I Wanna Be Yours by Arctic Monkeys off of their album AM.

0: All righty. That last song was Waiting for Your Call by Ace of Hearts off of his album Frozen in Time. Right before that was Touch Tone Telephone by Lemon Demon off of his album Spirit Phone. And of course, right before that was I Want to Be Yours by Arctic Monkeys off of their album AM.
1: So freaking good.
0: No, yeah. Also, welcome back, DJ Birdbrain, to the booth. So, the reasons why I chose these songs. So, Waiting for Your Call. So, at the very beginning of Tower Hour, I also made it a mini tradition of mine for like every other show. Maybe not every other show, but once in a little while, I would play a song from this album, Frozen in Time by Ace of Hearts. Now, Ace of Hearts, I don't know if you know the YouTuber Alpharad.
1: Yes.
0: Yeah, that's him.
1: Oh, wow.
0: Yeah, it's him.
1: Interesting.
0: Yeah, he did this album. When was it that it came out? I forgot. It was in 2021 that that album came out. And it was his first time like getting into music, so I was actually kind of surprised with how well produced the album was, considering it was his first time getting into music. And this, and it's a really good album in general. I really liked it. And well, this song from that album is my favorite one off of that album. But my favorite song of his is this one song that's called All the Rain. Now, I would have played that, but I played it on the show before, so I'm like, you know what? I'll try and put songs that I haven't played on the show before. So
1: that's understandable.
0: Yeah. And then, of course, right before that, Touch Tone Telephone.
1: So good. Oh, my God. I love that album.
0: No, yeah. Spirit Phone, it's a really good album. Lemon Demon in general, such an awesome guy. I love his music. And actually, me and DJ Brayburn were having a conversation right before this about which is the best like Lemon Demon song, or our favorites at least. And well, what was the one that you said?
1: I said Jaws. It's just basically a recap of the movie Jaws, but in song form, and it's very silly. But the other one.
0: Oh yeah, well the one that I said, of Lemon Demon in general. It's Jaws wasn't on Spirit Phone, was it? Or was
1: no.
0: It? That was on, which one was it?
1: It's the one where it's like a very blank background and it's just like his face. Then it's like red and kind of navy. I don't know.
0: Are you sure it's not Spirit Phone? Because, I mean, he's red in that one.
1: No, it is. I am sure that it's different. I can look it up.
0: Let me see, actually. Nature Tapes.
1: Yes, Nature Tapes. Okay.
0: God, that is such a crazy...
1: Yeah, it's
0: kind of creepy. Reminds me of Spamton, actually.
1: Oh, kinda, you know what? You're right.
0: Yeah, like, I mean, it's from 2014, like long before he existed, but it really does remind me of Spamton a little bit, which is kind of crazy. Do you think maybe that's what Toby Fox got inspired by?
1: I feel like that, like, long nose, like, kind of Pinocchio, like, imagery, like, comes from a lot of different places, but perhaps, like, I don't know, the silly vibe.
0: Probably. You never know. I mean, all he wants is just to be a big shot. So you never know.
1: Yeah.
0: But anyway, so I was saying that my personal favorite Lemon Demon song was The Ultimate Showdown of Ultimate Destiny.
1: Off of Dinosaur Orchestra.
0: It's, if you know the internet, that's a classic internet song, a classic internet music video in general. Such an awesome song. And it's probably like the biggest crossover in musical form of like multiple media.
1: It's great. It's like a, what's that? It's like a nerdy version of like We Didn't Start the Fire.
0: Yeah, pretty actually, you know what?
1: I feel like that's pretty accurate.
0: That's a good way of describing it. I've actually never seen anyone describe it like that before, and that's actually really cool. But yeah, what he said. But that's my personal favorite one. And actually, a funny tidbit about that, I was also telling DJ Birdbrain, was that I made it a thing to ask people like if they've ever like met certain celebrities, like at a Comic-Con or on the street or somewhere, wherever, if they ever got to meet someone that was featured in that music video, like whether it be like, for example, like James Earl Jones, because Darth Vader was in it, or Chuck Norris, because he was like a big prominent figure in it. yeah, you know, I would ask people about that. And well, me, I actually got to meet Captain Kirk or William Shatner at a Comic-Con once. So I could say that at least I've met someone that was featured in that song. I keep asking people about it all the time. And some people say yes, some people say no. But hopefully one day everyone will be able to say that they met someone off that song, even if it's like Optimus Prime or Godzilla or something.
1: I have to make it my new goal.
0: There you go. To meet, like, to meet Godzilla.
1: Like, hello! Honestly, that would be one of the cooler ones.
0: No, yeah. But which Godzilla, though? Now, that's a good question.
1: I don't know. Maybe, like, baby Godzilla.
0: Keep it Manila? More
1: no. Well, like...
0: Not Manila!
1: Is that its name?
0: That's like, well, that's Son of Godzilla.
1: Oh.
0: It's like,
1: I don't know. I was just thinking like a miniature, like a slightly more miniature version of Godzilla to keep it more manageable, but I'm not sure.
0: Fair. That's fair. It's because I've been on a Godzilla high lately. Because like during spring break, I started a marathon of the original Toho Godzilla movies.
1: Oh, nice.
0: I haven't finished that marathon at all. I have barely even like... broke like the third one, which is, or not the third one, like maybe like the fourth or fifth one, which is Mothra versus Godzilla.
1: How many of those movies are there?
0: There's like 30 something.
1: I was not familiar with the Godzilla lore.
0: Yeah.
1: Forgive me.
0: At least like for the Toho movies, like the ones made in Japan, like there's at least like 30 something.
1: Wow.
0: And that's even including like the new ones, like Godzilla Minus One, Shin Godzilla, stuff like that.
1: Okay.
0: But anyway, so that's that. And then I Want to Be Yours, Arctic Monkeys. I've loved that song forever. If you know the story behind that song, it's actually how do you describe it? It's a poem in musical form, which I guess you could say is literally any song ever.
1: Yeah.
0: What I mean is that it, because I Want to Be Yours is an actual... what's it called? It's an actual poem. Let me see.
1: So it's like a musical performance of a previously written poem. Like the lyrics are not.
0: Yeah, it's by this a British punk poet, John Cooper Clark, and it was written by him in 1982. And so yeah, what Arctic Monkeys did, they just took parts of that poem and just made it into the song "I Want to Be Yours." And it's a very, very good rendition, in my opinion. And
1: oh,
0: it's
1: yeah.
0: And to me, personally, it's an all-time closer track for any album, in my opinion.
1: Right, it is the last track.
0: It is, yeah. It's a very good way to end off any like an album. Like, really, really good. And then, alternatively, Do I Want to Know is also one of the best ways you could start an album.
1: they just come out, like, swinging AM, and then they don't stop.
0: Yeah, I know. I mean, that whole album is just so freaking good. Mm-hmm. If I had time, I would definitely play, like, the whole thing. But unfortunately, I don't have time. Speaking of time, let's actually get right back to finish off our alternative section. So, for the last song for our alternative section, the next artist, it's my personal favorite singular artist. Now, what I mean by that is that I have a favorite singular artist and I have a favorite band. My favorite band, you will hear later. But this is my favorite singular artist. Like how people say, like, oh, I like Elvis. Oh, I like Michael Jackson. This is the singular artist that I like the most. And this song of his is my favorite song from his entire discography.
1: Oh.
0: And that's saying a lot because, I mean, you'll see in a bit, there's so many good songs that this guy has done. So many. And I do not argue that none of them are good. But this one is my personal favorite because I love the message of it. It's such a beautiful song. It really is. And it really is a good way of encompassing what alternative music can be through this figurehead of alternative music. So, well, arguably,
1: I would say mix of alternative and folk, but I can definitely, especially with the more recent albums, alternative.
0: No, definitely, yeah. But this was from like that transition from the self-titled and then into the next one.
1: Yes.
0: But anyway, so without further ado, let's end off our alternative section here on Tower Hour, The Final Ascent, with Sunlight by Hozier off of his album Wasteland, baby.

0: All righty. That last song was Sunlight by Hozier off of his album Wasteland,
1: baby.
0: God, I got a frog in my throat or something. Yeah, Wasteland, baby. Oh my God. I don't know why I just got like a frog in my throat.
1: Just died.
0: It's like, oh, pardon me, I got a frog in my throat.
1: Kermit the Frog here.
0: Yeah, Kermit the Frog here. man. But that's the end of our alternative section here on Tower Hour. The final ascent here on KVRX 91.7 FM, HD1 and HD2. Now we are going to, if you've noticed, the music's been getting a little bit more intense as the hours have come by, as the time has come for the more intense music to finally come in. We are finally getting into more intense music as this show keeps going on.
1: We're getting to the next level.
0: We're getting to the next level right now. We're going to get into our rock section. I have been really waiting for this one because I love so many of these songs that are on here. These are all really, really good songs.
1: And I'm seeing some of these. Y'all are going to love it.
0: No, yes, you all are. Got amazing songs lined up for you all right now. But anyway, let's get it all started. Hold on. Okay, I was just making sure I had the correct amount of songs. But let's get right into our rock section here. And let's get it started off with some very classic rock.
1: Oh, yeah.
0: This is as classic as it gets. And also, if you're a fellow Longhorn, like yours truly, and DJ Birdbrain, or if you're just a Texas Longhorns fan, and if you've been to one of our football games, then you'll know this song very well. Let's start off with the rock section with Hell's Bells by AC/DC off of their legendary album Back in Black.

Alrighty, we are having some technical difficulties here in the booth, but we will get it fixed very soon. So, sorry, you might have to be on some dead air right now, unfortunately, but we will be getting the issue fixed as soon as possible, so stay tuned.

0: Alrighty, that last song was Mr. Brightside by The Killers, off of their album Hot Fuss. Right before that was Dying When I Met You by Brody Price, off of his album Win a Trip to Palm Springs. And right before that was Dazed and Confused Remaster by Led Zeppelin, off of their album Led Zeppelin Remaster. And also right before that was, of course, American Idiot by Green Day, off of their album also called American Idiot. And now let me get into why I picked all these songs. So, with Mr. Brightside, actually, I'm just kind of now realizing I kind of jumped the gun a little bit, or kind of let it like play out a little bit, because I had like a little bit of a structure to this. Of like every fourth song, but I'm realizing that this is the fifth song in it. But oh well, what are you gonna do? It's all right, it happens. So, Mr. Brightside, excuse me. It's a really good song. I really don't have that much of a connection to The Killers, unfortunately. Though I have been wanting to like sit down and listen to Hot Fuss, but I just haven't had, you know, the time. But now that I'm graduated, I will. So that's definitely going to be something I'm going to do soon. But Mr. Brightside, it's a very popular song. It's a very popular rock song.
1: Oh, yeah.
0: And, like, arguably, like, one of the most popular, like, rock songs of, like, the 2000s, 2010s, all that.
1: Mm-hmm. Definitely went platinum at many, many high school formals in the country.
0: Oh, no, definitely. And then we'll also, you know, our very own... University of Texas Longhorn Marching Band plays that song, like, at the basketball games, at least.
1: Oh.
0: Yeah, like, at least at the basketball games. I don't know about, like, if it's at the football games. I don't think they do, but definitely at the basketball games, I've heard them play this once or twice.
1: If they don't play it at the football games, they should.
0: Well, they already have their own, like, kind of vibe there with, like,
1: That's true, with yeah. Hell's Bells.
0: Yeah, well, they don't play that song. They just play it on the loudspeakers. Yeah. They should play it like the actual band.
1: There's so many things they should play.
0: There really are. But then Dying When I Met You, Brody Price actually was a guest on our Local Live program. If you don't know what Local Live is, basically it is our, during our the semester, it is our weekly

0: our well during our the semester. It is our weekly live music program where we invite a special local band into our studio, and they perform live for us here at KVRX and on the air. And it is also broadcast on our neighbors across the hall, TSTV. And once back in 2024, Brody Price and his band came to perform for us, since Brody Price is an Austin artist. And he performed this song, Dying When I Met You, and I absolutely fell in love with this song at that time. It was such a very good song. It's such a good beat and everything. I just really like it. Now, I do need to listen to his whole album of that. So that I will do one of these days also. But that's why for Dying When I Met You. For Dazed and Confused, that is one of my personal favorite songs of all time. I actually do own a original copy of Led Zeppelin 1 on vinyl. It was a gift to my grandfather's brother and his wife. I don't know if it was like a wedding gift or something, but on the sleeve, it's written to my grandfather's brother and his wife. It's like their names are written on there. And when I eventually came into possession of that record, when I played it for the first time, I fell in love with that track immediately. It's the last song on the A side of Led Zeppelin 1. And I just absolutely love it. It's such a good song. And it's probably one of, if not my favorite regular song, like, ever.
1: The guitar goes crazy.
0: It really does. Like, that guitar and the drums. The guitar and the drums really go crazy. And lastly, for American Idiot, it's Green Day. It's American Idiot. It's, American Idiot, very good rock song in general. It's just really awesome in general. It's really cool. And actually, you know, I'm just realizing now, I can't forget.
1: Oh.
0: Hold on, I cannot forget. Is that working? Hold on. Let me try reloading that. No, well, hold on. Well then, I'm going to jerry-rig this, actually.
1: We've got some bells to play for y'all.
0: Yeah, we have to, because... Hold on. Let's jerry-rig this.
1: Oh, well.
0: Oh, wait. I see the issue. Hold on. There we go. Hold on. Sorry. Some weird technical difficulties have been going on lately. There we go. That's working. Actually, we can do it here on the computer then. There we go. Hold on.

0: And with the bell striking right now, we have reached hour six. A little 26 minutes late to it, but hour six of the Tower Hour final ascent. Woo! We have reached the sixth hour. It is 4 a.m. We are still going strong, and we are halfway through with the rock section. We're almost there. We are almost
1: done. Bounds of
0: energy. Yeah, we're almost there. We will get there. So we're getting there. But anyway, yeah, so American Idiot, it's Green Day. Love both of those. Such an awesome album. Such an awesome band. Such an awesome song. So had to incorporate that.
2: Yeah, enough said.
0: So anyway, let's continue on with the music with another personal favorite of mine. Let's continue on with Roxanne by The Police off of their album Outlandos de Amor.

0: All righty. That last song was Saudade. Or Saudade. I don't know how you're supposed to pronounce it. Saudade. I don't know. Saudade by Cody Matthew Johnson off of the Resident Evil 2 remake original soundtrack. Right before that was, of course, Free Bird by Lynyrd Skynyrd off of their album pronounced Le-Nerd Skin Nerd. And right before that was, of course, Roxanne by The Police off of their album Outlandos de Amor. And now let's continue on with, well, actually, before I forget, let me actually talk about why I chose these songs. So, Saudade, that is the credit song to Resident Evil 2 Remake, which the remake, it's one of my favorite games of all time. Resident Evil 2 Original, it's also one of, well, it's really one of the best games of all time. But Resident Evil 2 Remake is one of my personal favorites of all time. It's still a very good game, but of course, Resident Evil 2 Original, it just has that certain like vibe to it. Like, it's very unique. And even with a remake with like more modern controls and better graphics and all that, even though all that makes it all well and good and whatever, nothing just beats that original PlayStation 1 type stuff. The tank controls and all that you get from it. Mm-hmm. It's great. Absolutely great. But the remake still does so well, and especially with this song, Saudade, that plays during the credits. It's such a really good song. I really like it. It gives like that 90s, not punk, but like 90s rock type vibe, late 90s, all that. Then for Freebird, it's Freebird. It's one of the best songs of all time with the greatest guitar solo of all time, arguably. And I just had to play it. You can't play rock without at least throwing in a little bit of Lynyrd Skynyrd. Mm-hmm. You really can't. And then Roxanne, well, it's interesting with Roxanne because normally I don't really care too much for The Police, the band, and Sting as an individual. Well, not as an individual, like just like, no, they're cool. I like the band. I like Sting. But I don't care too much about them. That's what I'm trying to say.
1: That's fair.
0: Yeah. Sorry, it's 4 a.m.
1: We're somewhere.
0: We're somewhere. So the thought process isn't all the best right now, but you know what? We're still chugging along. And well, however, the first time that I actually ever heard of this song, funny enough, wasn't through The Police or through Sting or anyone like that. No, it was through Molin Rogue.
1: Oh.
0: Because like there's this one song from like the movie, at least Molin Rogue. It's like El Tango de Roxanne.
1: Wait, you mean Moulin Rouge?
0: Moulin Rouge, that's what I mean. Okay. Is that how you're supposed to pronounce
1: yes.
0: it?
1: Yes.
0: I thought it was a Moulin Rouge.
1: Rouge.
0: Rouge. Moulin Rouge.
1: Moulin Rouge.
0: Moulin Rouge.
1: It's weird in French.
0: Yeah, well, I'll learn because I'll learn about it because I'm actually going to France or to Paris in the summer, so I'll probably learn how to pronounce it better over there. But I don't know if I'm going to the red light district during
1: no,
0: over there.
1: Please don't.
0: Yeah, no. I don't think I am. No, but in the movie, you know, the hit movie starring Ewan McGregor or Obi-Wan Kenobi, there's a song like for one of the scenes there that's called like El Tango de Roxanne, and like it's a tango cover of Roxanne, which is really freaking cool. And well, when I heard about that it was based on this other existing song by this other band called The Police, I'm like, oh well, I gotta listen to it. And well, that's how I learned about Roxanne. And well, I just had to incorporate that because also, you know, The Police in general, like, they're such a really good band. I really do like them nowadays. So anyway, let's keep going because we're almost there at the end of our rock section. So like the previous sections before, I'm going to play the next three songs. And then for the last song, I will explain what that one's all about. So let's continue on with the rock music. Starting off with Riot by 3 Days Grace off of their album 1X.

0: Alrighty, that last song was You Give Love a Bad Name by Bon Jovi off of their album Slippery When Wet. Right before that was Paint It Black by the Rolling Stones off of their album Aftermath. And of course, before that was Riot by 3 Days Grace off of their album 1X. So, let's get into why I picked these songs. Well, excuse me 1 second, sorry. I'll just be straight up. I just like all these songs. They are all really good classic rock songs that I've personally enjoyed for a very long time. You Give Love a Bad Name, that one, I've heard it growing up, so it was a really, really good song too. Painted Black, I mainly started getting to that one and the Rolling Stones in general like much later in life, but it's still a really good song. I really like it. And it's just as classic rock as you can get. And 3 Days Grace, you could argue that it's more like metal-ish, but I would say that it's more rock. And well, Riot in particular, I just really like that song too. There is like another song off of 1X that I really like. Animal I Have Become. Yeah. Oh my God. DJ Birdbrain, you ever seen like those old AMVs from like back in the day where like they would use like Animal I Have Become, like specifically the one from Sonic Unleashed? It's like that one animation that they made of him like transforming into the werewolf.
1: Oh God.
0: And then like it's just like Animal I Have Become, and it's like him like
1: like a freaking werewolf.
0: Well, he was a werewolf.
1: Yeah.
0: A werehog, I mean. Sorry.
1: Yeah. Right. Sonic lore.
0: No, yeah, it's very convoluted. But yeah, so 3 Days Grace has been around with me for a while. But you got anything to add, DJ Birdbrain?
1: To these?
0: You got anything to add?
1: Not much. I really just have the same opinion you do, I think. They're just classic rock songs that, like,
0: you're right.
1: Enjoyable.
0: Well, actually, now that I'm realizing it, I have just realized that we have reached 5 a.m., though we're not over. It's not over yet until I finish this whole playlist. So, hold on, let me play the bells. Oh, wait, that's not working. Shoot, hold on. 1 second. See, the later it gets in the broadcast, the more technical difficulties are starting to occur.
1: We see the correlation?
0: I guess maybe. It's probably a sign for me to stop, but I'm not stopping until we're almost done with the show. So
1: And by almost done, we mean like 2 more hours.
0: Yeah, but we're almost there. But anyway. With the bells ringing, we have reached the 7th hour of the Tower Hour Final Ascent. Now, it's supposed to be 7 hours long, but I'm not stopping until I finish up this playlist, and we're almost there. Just 2 more hours, and we'll be out of here, and we'll be fine. I'll sleep.
1: You'll get to enjoy the wonderful sounds of our dear friend Otto in the studio.
0: No, that's right. But anyway, so we can make sure that happens, let's finish off our rock section. And this song, it's a very special song both to me and to another person. So this next song, it is actually one of the favorite songs of my dad, who is, crazy enough, still up and listening. I'm really surprised, Dad, that you're still up and listening. So go to sleep. You need to rest.
1: Still much appreciated.
0: No, still thank you for staying up, Dad. I really appreciate it. But this is one of my dad's favorite songs. It's from one of his favorite bands, and I grew up listening to this band also over the years. My dad introduced me to them a long time ago, and we would listen to them all the time, and this is his favorite song from them, and it's one of my personal favorite songs from them too. So without further ado, let's finish off our rock section here on Tower Hour. with City of Blinding Lights by U2 off of their album How to Dismantle an Atomic Bomb.

0: All right. Ladies and gentlemen, that was City of Blinding Lights by U2 off of their album, How to Dismantle an Atomic Bomb.
1: That's so metal.
0: I know, it really is. Even though, like, their music is, like, some of the most calmest music that you could possibly listen to.
1: Yeah, I guess out of, like, the era that they're from, yeah.
0: Yeah. But that is our rock section here on Tower Hour. And now, ladies and gentlemen, we, after 7 hours, we have finally reached the very top of the tower. That is right, ladies and gentlemen. For those who are still up and listening, for all of you all that have rode this elevator ride with me these past 7 hours, we have finally reached the very top of the tower. We have reached the highest intensity of music that we are going to get into for tonight. And that is right. We have reached the metal section.
1: Woo!
0: That's right. We finally reached it, the very top of the tower, for the final time. But real quick, shout out to all my family that have been listening this whole time. Like I said earlier, my dad, my tia Mari, shout out to you too. To whoever else is still up and listening from my family, thank you very much. To every one of my friends from all over who are up and listening, thank you very much for still being tuned in. Thank you, DJ Birdbrain, for sticking around here in the booth with me this, pretty much like a whole big chunk of the time.
1: Gotta hold it down.
0: And just thank you all so much for listening so far. We're still not over yet, but we are almost done. So let's, this is the highest intensity music that we're going to get into for tonight, metal. So if some of y'all are feeling sleepy like myself, then this will definitely wake you up.
1: Oh, yeah.
0: But before I get into that, well, rock, it was really a very important genre for me growing up also. Like, it helped me, understand, like, some more standard type of music that, that's, like, more expressive and, it was able to talk about a much wider variety of topics other than just, like, what jazz and country and alt music can do. It helped me understand that, like, there's deeper topics in music that you can think about, and there's deeper situations that you can think about in music. Excuse me, sorry. And that, that music isn't just just explaining certain things. It's all also about sharing your feelings as well. Your feelings for yourself, your feelings for others, and all these other things. That's what rock did for me. Now, metal. Metal is arguably, probably, my favorite genre. Now, even though I love all these genres that I played before, these are all genres that I grew up with and have helped shape me into the person that I am today. Metal is the one genre that I consider my favorite because my favorite band is in this genre. My favorite kinds of songs are in this genre. And just so much came from metal. So, what else? Metal has helped me see and helped me explore the fact that not all music is just like, you know, happy-go-lucky or calm or whatever. Sometimes there's anger, and anger sometimes is expressed through music. And whether it be anger towards the world, whether it be anger towards others, or even anger towards yourself, there's a way of expressing it. Now, even though anger, it's of course something that we can't always rely on, by exploring this kind of music through metal, you're able to release the anger that is within to help others who are going through something similar to yourself, to help them understand that they're not alone in that. And that through that anger, through that rage, you will find community, you will find understanding, and you will find peace. So, And through metal, it also helped me understand that, yes, anger, it's not the solution to every single problem, but by letting out your anger in through music like metal, it helps you become a more peaceful person, in my opinion. And so, with that being said, let's kick off the final ascent, or like the final top of the tower metal section for Tower Hour. Let's get it kicked off with Fed Up by Beartooth off of their album Below.

0: All righty. That last song was Pisces by Ginger, spelled J-I-N-J-E-R, off of their album King of Everything. Right before that was One Step Closer by Linkin Park, off of their album Hybrid Theory, bonus edition. And right before that was L'Enfant Sauvage by Gojira, off of their album also called L'Enfant Sauvage, special edition.
1: It's very special.
0: Very special. So the reasons why I chose these songs. So Pisces, that song, I don't recall where I originally heard it. I think what probably happened was that I just heard it in a YouTube video or something once, and I was like, oh my gosh, that's a really good song. And then, well, I just looked into it, and Ginger, they're a really cool band. Fun fact about this song, and a lot of Ginger's music, their lead singer is a woman, and she actually did those screaming vocals, or like the kind of vocals that you heard right there. So that was all her, which is absolutely crazy and honestly really freaking cool.
1: Super impressive. I'm still in awe.
0: No, yeah, it's really cool that that she's able to do that, because honestly, you don't really get to see that much, like women like in metal doing that.
1: Yeah.
0: Which, so like every time that you do get to see it, like, it's honestly really freaking cool.
1: It's so, much respect.
0: Yeah, no, very much so. I wish I could be able to do that without like just absolutely destroying my vocal cords.
1: I know,
0: chords.
1: Like the way that they like have to do it to like get it healthy is like so.
0: No, yeah, it's like kudos to them that are able to do that. Then before that, One Step Closer, Linkin Park is one of my two favorite bands. I'm just saying it out there. Linkin Park, I've loved them for quite a while. Hybrid Theory. It's classic Linkin Park. It's, I mean, it is their first album as Linkin Park, but it's very interesting with Linkin Park, because, you know, if you're in the know about Linkin Park, then, well, then you know that, unfortunately, their lead singer who sang this song, Chester Bennington, he passed away a good couple of years ago, and now Linkin Park is back with a new front woman, Emily Armstrong.
1: Oh.
0: And from the band Dead Sarah, actually.
1: I didn't know that.
0: Yeah. And she does a really good job. I actually got to see them live last year at the Moody Center.
1: Nice.
0: Yeah. And hearing them live for the first time, even though I never got to hear Chester live, hearing Emily and the rest of them alive, honestly, really good job. And I think that she is carrying on Chester's legacy. And she is helping, what's it called, parade this new era of Linkin Park. And well, honestly, she's doing very well. But in the case of this original Linkin Park, of Hybrid Theory, while One Step Closer isn't my favorite song of Linkin Park, it is the most metal song that I can think of when it comes to them, other than like some other ones probably. Which is that one? It's like put me out of my misery. I don't know.
1: I don't know if I can help you there.
0: It's something like that. I can't remember from the top of my head right now, but there's that. That's why Linkin Park's there, of course. And then L'Enfant Sauvage. It's really funny. The first time that I heard this song was from a an animation of Five Nights at Freddy's.
1: Oh.
0: Yeah, like it was done over the song, and it's actually it's very cool. I really liked it, and that's how I got introduced to that. But then I just started like looking into Gojira more, and I just really liked their music, and I was honestly really shocked when they performed at the opening ceremony of the Olympics in Paris not that long ago. I was just like, well, it's not because, well, I mean, well, they're French, they're a French band, so it makes sense, but metal at the Olympics, which is honestly really crazy to think about. And as like a semi or not even semi, or like just a fan of metal, like as myself, like even I understand that, like, huh, that's a very interesting choice, like to put metal at the Olympics. Though of course it's a welcome choice, I mean, I'm not arguing, but it's just crazy to hear that.
1: Yeah, but you don't see it often or at all, really.
0: No, really at all. So very welcome change of pace, I think. But So anyway, with that being said, let's continue on with our show in the top of the tower here on KVRX 91.7 FM on Tower Hour, The Final Ascent. Let's continue with Fade by Holy Water, spelled Holy Water without an E, off of their album also called Fade.

0: Alrighty, that last song was Crimson Skies by Black Veil Brides off of their album also called Crimson Skies. And right before that was Afterlife from the Netflix series Devil May Cry by Evanescence. Ooh. And right before that was Blood and Thunder by Mastodon off of their album Leviathan.
1: So grand sounding.
0: Well, yeah, that's all metal music if you think about it. All of it is like grandiose, like big, all that.
1: Yeah, most of it.
0: Oh, yeah. So, reasons why I chose these songs here. So, for Crimson Skies, that song, I remember I heard it once when I was studying for a final, actually.
1: Oh.
0: I had just put on a playlist of like, oh, metal to use to study for finals. And then that song popped up and it popped out to me basically. And I really liked it. So I checked it out and I, checked out the rest of, the Crimson Skies album. And it's honestly a really good album. Crimson Skies, the song though, is probably my favorite, song off of that album though. Yeah. And Black Veil Brides, they're really cool, band in general. Not my greatest cup of tea, but I do like them though.
1: One of the cups of tea.
0: One of them, yes. Like, if I have an assortment of drinks in front of me, that's definitely one of them that will be there on the table.
1: Okay.
0: That's what I would describe it as. For Afterlife, Evanescence, I've always liked Evanescence. They're a very important part of metal history. And also just a very good band in general, mainly because of, you know... We all know the song "Bring Me to Life." Everyone knows that song, but when they came out with this song "Afterlife," I actually hadn't been paying attention to Evanescence for quite a while, and I even forgot that they were still putting out music. So when they came out with this song for the Devil May Cry show, and by the way, that show absolutely bad. It was not a good show. It was not a good representation of Devil May Cry as a game series. It was not a good adaptation in my personal
1: opinion. I heard it was pretty bad.
0: It was bad, yeah. I tuned into a couple episodes of that. I did not like it. It was not like the games at all. It was not a good adaptation. But this song, though, this song, ooh, it's the only good part of that whole show. And, of course, Evanescence, they do so good in it. So, very happy for that. And then Mastodon, Blood and Thunder, it's really funny. This song I got into only fairly recently when the Elden Ring DLC Shadow of the Erdtree came out. There was this meme that was going around on Twitter of basically this song over, it was an animation of this old thing that was of like this song, like this old music video or animation thing of this song, but it was traced over with Elden Ring characters because in Shadow of the Erdtree there is a character called Egon, and his whole thing is that he is trying to slay this huge this huge dragon called Bale the Dread, and basically the whole side quest of that, it's basically a comparison of Moby Dick, end of Captain Ahab and him trying to slay the giant whale, and this is what that song's about. Mm. Like, it's about about Moby Dick, and it's about Captain Ahab going mad, trying to kill this giant freaking whale.
1: Interesting.
0: And so that's the whole correlation between that, just because this song was it. I mean, Bale and Egon's whole thing is based on Moby Dick. So this song was, done all that correlation. You know what I mean?
1: Yes.
0: You all know what I mean, I hope. And then Fade. I forgot to say why Fade. I don't know. I just really liked it. I found it once and I really liked it. And I just kept listening to Holy Water. That's it. As blunt as it can be. But we are almost done with our show. We have about one more hour to go, but we're almost done with our metal section. I will explain why we still have 1 hour to go in a bit. So let's continue on with our metal section. I'll do the same thing that I've been doing, playing these next three songs and then talking about the last song right before we play it. So let's continue on with our metal section with Whiplash by Architects off of their album also called Whiplash.

0: All right, that last song was Chop Suey by System of a Down off of their album Toxicity. And right before that was Change in the House of Flies by Deftones off their album White Pony. And of course, right before that was Whiplash by Architects off their album Whiplash. So, why these songs that I include them? Excuse me, sorry. Well, for Chop Suey, it is my favorite System of a Down song. Yeah, I know, it's the most generic System of a Down song that's probably out there. But it's my personal favorite. It's a really good song, in my opinion. I just really like it. And it's so iconic also. I just really like it. Change in the House of Flies. That one's also a really awesome Deftones song. Yeah, there's probably more intense songs that I could have put on here from Deftones. But this one in particular, I just really like it. I really like the slow metallic vibe that it has. And Whiplash, there's another song that I liked from Architects that I could have put on here. But it wasn't as, like, you know, heavy as this song was. I actually heard this song first on the radio, funny enough. I forgot which station it was, but it was a Sirius XM station. And they were playing it. And I really liked it. So I just kept listening to it like off and on. And well, here we are. I put it on this show. And now, ladies and gentlemen, we are going to do our last metal song to end off our metal section here on Tower Hour, The Final Ascent. As we have 1 hour remaining for the final Tower Hour.
1: No.
0: I know, it's sad, but... But I'll say all my sobbiness in a little bit. But so this next song, it is my favorite song. It is just straight up my favorite song. It's from my second favorite band, but this is my favorite song, like just straight up. And for what reason? I just really like how it sounds. It came out during COVID, and it really helped me through getting through COVID also. And just in general, it's a really good song, and I'm a big fan of it. And I've liked it for quite a while. So, without further ado, to end off the regular Tower Hour, the final regular. Well, to end off Tower Hour regularly how I normally do it, let's finish off our metal section with my favorite song, No Devotion by Killswitch Engage, off of their album Atonement 2, B-Sides for Charity.

0: Alrighty, that last song was No Devotion by Killswitch Engage off of their album Atonement 2 B-Sides for Charity. And now, ladies and gentlemen, also I will ring it right now. We have reached the ninth hour of our show, which was supposed to be seven, but it ended up being, or wait, no.
1: 2 hours longer?
0: Is it seven or is it eight?
1: I don't know. I think it's eight.
0: No, it would be eight. It's eight, actually. We've reached the eighth hour of the show. It was supposed to be seven, but we reached the eighth.
1: We're going insane.
0: Yeah, but this is the end right here. This is going to be the last bit. So normally, that is where Tower Hour would normally end. And that is also normally where this final Tower Hour would end. But if you know my show by now, and if you've paid attention to what I've said like a little while sometimes throughout the show, and if you've just been a longtime listener, then you know that I just don't end off my shows like that, no. Usually, I like to put one last cherry on top of the amazing hour of music that we would usually share. But to cap off these eight wonderful hours of music that we have shared together tonight, and well, actually this morning now, I should say.
1: Yeah, the sun's coming up.
0: That's crazy. I've never done something like this before. All I know is that after this is done, I'm going to be going to sleep for like 8 hours.
1: Oh, yeah. We're conking out.
0: Yeah. But to normally, like for the regular Tower Hours, I would just end off on like one last song that would just be of whatever that I just liked for whatever reason. For today's, I'm not doing one singular song. I'm doing a couple because we're going back down. We are at the top of the tower, but we're going to go back down one more time and we're going to go back up. One more time, because what I'm going to do right now, it's something that I have been planning to do for ever since I actually started Tower Hour, ever since the very first show. I knew and I planned that I wanted to do this for the final hour of whatever show I would end up doing, like for the final Tower Hour. So to finally end off Tower Hour, to send us packing, and to send me packing, we're going to go back down from the top. Going to go to the very bottom, and we're going to go through the very first Tower Hour one more time. From the very, we end it with where it started. So I'm going to play the very first Tower Hour, and I will basically do it how I would do a regular Tower Hour from like throughout the regular semesters. But it's basically redoing the very first Tower Hour to end it at the beginning. So without further ado, as the nice little cherry on top for the final Tower Hour, for this last hour of music that we have together tonight, and for my last hour here at KVRX, as DJ Tower Gnome, I will play the first Tower Hour. So let's start it off one more time. Let's start off the redo of the first Tower Hour with Paris by Alexander Lazarenko off of his album, Orchestral Grooves. But actually before that, let me do a little something real quick. I'm just realizing now that since this is technically the start of a new broadcast day.
1: It is not.
0: Hmm?
1: It's 9 today.
0: Oh, that's right. It's
1: because we talked about this earlier.
0: No, you're right. You're right. Sorry.
1: We're not switching to online only just yet, folks.
0: No, you're right.
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0: That's right. So, but I still have to do this just in case. So hopefully the FCC won't get mad at me. I will be right back.
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1: 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Now, as I was saying earlier, let's finish off the final Tower Hour with the very first Tower Hour. So, once again, let's go all the way back down from the top.

I was saying earlier, let's finish off the final Tower Hour with the very first Tower Hour. So once again, let's go all the way back down from the top and go right back up, starting off with our instrumental section. Let's get it started off with Paris by Alexander Lazarenko off of his album Orchestral Grooves.

Alrighty, that last song was An Isolated Note by Silver Godling off of their album, Jenny. And now that's the end of our... Excuse me, sorry, I just drank some soda right now, actually, so... A little burpier than usual, but, you know, you do what you gotta do to stay awake. So that is the end of our instrumental section here on Tower Hour. And now let's just get right on with our country section. Let's get it started off with Sound of Rain by Mason Lively. Off of, hold on. Oh, nothing. Sorry. Off of their album, or his album, Sound of Rain.

0: Alrighty, that last song was Holy Ghost by Rattlesnake Milk off of their album Chicken Fried Snake. That doesn't really sound too delectable.
1: I don't know. I mean, some snake meat could be good.
0: Potentially, but I've never had snake myself, so I honestly wouldn't know. But, I mean, maybe one day I'll try it. We'll see. I don't know. But, anyway, let's, that's the end of our country section here on Tower Hour. Now let's get right into our jazz section. Let's get it started off with So I've Been Told by City of Four off of their album, Where Were We?

Alrighty, that last song was Beyond the Sea by Matt Belsante off of his album Blame It on My Youth. And now, ladies and gentlemen, that is the end of our jazz section here on Tower Hour. Now, let's just get right into our next section, our alternative section. Let's get it started off with Can I Call You by Modern Adventures off of their album also called Can I Call You?

0: All right, that last song was Be Arthur by Top Line Addicts off of their album, also called Be Arthur. Man, Be Arthur. I really do miss her. Aww. She was really awesome. Was Golden Girls. But anyway, yeah, you can tell that I'm not able to properly think anymore because my quips aren't as funny as they normally are.
1: No, it's okay. You're hilarious.
0: Not really. Anyway, but that is the end of our alternative section here on Tower Hour. Now let's get right into our rock section. Let's get it started off with I Really Want to Stay at Your House by Josh Cravey. Off of his album, also called I Really Want to Stay at Your House.

Alrighty, that last song was Homesick by Squint, off of their album Feel It All Wash Away. You know, these are actually really like thematically relevant. I honestly, and this is the very first Tower Hour, I'm not even joking. I'm kind of surprised that these are all like actually thematically appropriate with this being the last Tower Hour. But anyway, so that was the end of our rock section. And now, ladies and gentlemen, once again, here we are. We are back up at the very top of the tower, the highest intensity of music once more that we're going to get into for not tonight, but this morning. We have reached once again our metal section. Now let's get it started off with Beacon by The Myriad off of their album Constructing Oblivion.

0: Alrighty. That last song was Rodin by Birds in Row off of their album Gris Klein. And now, ladies and gentlemen, that is officially where I'm supposed to end Tower Hour for today. But if you know my show by now, if you've known my show for the past 3 years, then you know that I always throw in one last little song at the end, just to put a nice little cherry on top of this amazing hour and this amazing 9 hours of music and these amazing 3 years that I've spent at this radio station. Now, I did play this song once before, well, all 3 years ago. But then also, I kind of played this song also already earlier today, also kind of, but because I remember when I did this show, it was actually, I don't know if it was the day of or around the day of my mom's birthday, and well, it was her favorite song, if you've been listening for a while, is The Cowboy Rides Away by George Strait, and I played that song earlier on this show. But when I originally did this show, you know, I couldn't play George Strait. So I did a cover. I found a cover of The Cowboy Rides Away. And I played that to end off the first Tower Hour and as a happy birthday gift to my mom. So that was September of 2023. This is May of 2026. 3 years later. 3 years and 66 Tower Hours later, 66 shows that I've done in this booth, in this station at KVRX at this university. 66 times I came into this booth to play some dumb music that I would find on Spotify for I don't know how many people would listen, actually, but I'm so very happy. I'm so blessed that I was able to do this for the past 3 years. I'm so happy and I'm so blessed that I was able to be a part of this amazing organization. So, so very happy that I just found it at one of their little shows at the Cactus Cafe here on campus. So, I'm so happy and blessed to have met so many amazing people here. I have made lifelong friends here. This fourth floor of this old building from like the 60s. So many people that I'm gonna miss. So many people that I'm going to care about for the rest of my life. And some that I don't know if I'll see again. But that's all right. Because I know that just with memories that we were able to share here over these 3 years of me being here, of learning about music, learning about life, learning about people, and learning to be a better person, I thank KVRX for that. It wouldn't have been possible without this little radio station in Central Texas. Thank you all so much for tuning in. For those who regularly listen, for those who've been tuning in for the first time tonight, for those who've been around for this whole time. And thank y'all to those who aren't here anymore. Like my friend John. Wish you were here, buddy. But thank you to my parents who have listened to every single show that I've done. Whether it be from 7 to 8 or like 8 to 9 or 10 to 11. They stayed up
1: just listening to my dumb little music. Thank you too, Mom and Dad, for listening this whole time and for tuning in tonight too. Thank you very much. To the rest of my family that have also listened, thank you all very much too. To my friends who have listened, whether back home in the valley or here in Austin, thank y'all so much for coming on or for tuning in or coming into my show or just being my friend. Thank you. Your kindness will never be forgotten. Thank y'all for those who are even just tuning in for the first time today, just to hear my crazy music taste. Thank y'all very much. But most importantly, thank you, the listeners, for tuning into these shows, whether it be mine or others here on KVRX. Y'all are what keep us going here. And without y'all's listenership, you know, we wouldn't be doing what we're doing. So thank you all for listening. This will be the end of Tower Hour. This is the final song that I will play on this final show. And probably the last time that I'm going to be here in the radio station. So thank y'all for tuning in. DJ Birdbrain, thank you for coming in, spending like 6 hours here with me. You did not have to be here for that long. Thank you.
2: I wouldn't change it for the world, dude.
1: Well, thank you. So, without further ado, so I can go home and sleep, the last song that we're gonna play for today, and the last song that I'm gonna play ever, is a cover of Georgia Strait's The Cowboy Rides Away by Andrea Sturken. So once again, my name has been DJ Tower Now. My name is Danilo Gonzalez, but y'all have known me as DJ Tower Now. Wanted to thank y'all so much for tuning in. Have a great morning, I should say. Have a great weekend. Be safe out there. Good luck. Be careful. And bye. And just thank you all for everything. But don't you turn that dial, because you are still listening to KVRX. Bye-bye.

0: 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Well, boy howdy, do I have something for you. 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
1: 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Keep it locked.

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My babysitter said I was really smart. When the lights went out, everything changed. The radio music made me feel strange, and I had a real bad dream about a gorilla in the bathroom. And back when I was six, I took everything real serious, and I thought that every song that came on the radio was referring to strange sexual acts, because they thought I wouldn't know.

0: 31, I knew I'd become what I'd become. Nothing left to reveal, and there was nowhere else to turn. So shocked and withered, dumb and bitter, and in need of a babysitter, I'd gladly let my hand fall off and burn, burn, burn. Back when I turned the big 4-0, I realized just how much there was to go. And I started to think being alone forever wasn't where it was at. So I took my head out of the window and taught myself how to love real fast. I started talking about painting with a woman in the laundromat. And back when I was 50 and my first wife had just left me, I felt okay and I sang my daughter funny little songs. And just when I thought the best was past, I fell in love for real at last. And it didn't even matter that it had taken me so long. And back when I was 63, the public rediscovered me. My comic books and albums had all become rare cult collector items. And both my parents were deceased, so I didn't see my records get re-released. And I got a dog for the first time in my life. And back when I was 74, my dog died and I got two more. I still felt really good about my daughter and also about my girlfriend. And I would sing and draw a little bit, but mostly I would just wake up early and sit and hang out with the puppies and wish that I could live forever. And back when I was 87 and my grandson had just turned 11, my woman was dead and my dogs were getting pretty old. My body didn't work quite like it should, but overall things were pretty good. I was getting decent royalties from the reissued comic books and records.
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0: 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It's how I cope with the problems in my life. 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I spent my life savings on KVRX merch. 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

Indian classical music today is more alive than ever before in India, and its root is traced back to thousands of years. Though books were written from time to time on the science of music, they were not written down in notations. Music was handed down through ages from master to disciple, and thus was enriched by new contributions, though the basic spirit remained the same. It is only in recent years that a notation system has been evolved to write down the fixed compositions in our music, but the improvisation is the highlight in Indian music. The sheer joy of creating on the spot by a musician, always coming back to the main theme in the raga he has chosen, is what listeners look forward to. The excitement grows to its height when the drums join in, and the rapport is continuous between the musician and the listeners. And thus, both musicians and the listener share the ecstasy of this thrilling adventure and unfolding of new beauties. Ragas are precise melody forms. A raga is not a mere scale. Nor is it a mode. Each raga has its own ascending and descending movement. And those subtle touches and usage of microtones and stresses on particular notes like this.

with the tambura, the drone instrument in the background. The soloist does a free improvisation known as alap, after which he starts the theme based on a rhythmic framework known as tala. He can choose from many talas, such as teen tal, a rhythmic cycle of 16 beats.

or Jhaptal having 10 beats. 2, 3, 4, 5, 6, 7, 8, 9, 10. 1, 2, 3, 4, 5, 6, 7, 8, 9, 10, 1. The tabla or the drums, which keeps this framework, just plays the thekas or beats in the beginning, as you heard just now. Then starts the gradual progression of playing first smaller patterns, then longer ones. In the beginning, the accompanying tabla gives, if I may say so, a reply to the lead instrument, such as the sitar. At times, they may play together a long rhythmic pattern and return with a climax to some, or the one, which is the most important thing, like this.

0: 1.
1: Although the role of the tabla is relatively free, it is the lead instrument which directs the whole progress of the improvisation. The Western listeners will appreciate and enjoy our music more if he listens with an open and relaxed mind, without expecting to hear harmony, counterpoint, or other elements prominent in Western music. Neither should our music be thought of as akin to jazz, despite the improvisation and exciting rhythms present in both kinds of music.

Hey, kitty girl. This is RuPaul Charles, honey. Are you ready to listen for your life? 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

0: 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I'ma check it out, and y'all should too for the newest articles. 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

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Water. Water. Water. Water. Water. Water. Water. Water. Water. Water. Water. Water. Water. Water. Water. Water. Water. Water. Water. Water. Water. Water. Water. Water. Water. Water. Water. Water. Water. Water. Water. Water. Water. Water. Water. Water. Water. Water. Water. Water. Water. Water. Water. Water. Water. Water. Water. Water. Water. Water. Water. Water. Water. Water. Water. Water. Water. Water. Water. Water. Water. Water. Water. Water. Water. Water. Water. Water. Water. Water. Water. Water. Water. Water. Water. Water. Water. Water. Water. Water. Water. Water. Water. Water. Water. Water. Water. Water. Water. Water. Water. Water. Water. Water. Water. Water. Water. Water. Water. Water. Water. Water. Water. Water. Water. Water. Water. Water. Water. Water. Water. Water. Water.

Abominous Manifesto. The Abominous Manifesto. Bob Kaufman. The Abominous Manifesto. Bob Kaufman. The Cough Bomber. From the Cough Bomber to Bomb Cough. Work. Felt. Abominous join nothing but their hands or legs or other. Same. Abominous spit anti-poetry for poetic reasons in Frink. Abominous do not look at pictures painted by presidents and unemployed prime ministers. In times of national peril, abominous's reality Americans stand ready to drink themselves to death for their country. Abominous do not feel pain no matter how much it hurts. Abominous do not use the word square except when talking to square. Abominous read newspapers only to ascertain their abominability. Abominous never carry more than $50 in debt zone. Abominous do not write for money, they write the money itself. Abominous believe only what they dream, only after it come true. Abominous children must be reared abominably. Abominous poets, confident that the new literary form of footprintism has freed the artist without old restrictions such as the ability to read and write, the desire to communicate, must be prepared to read their work at dental colleges. Embalming schools, homes for unwed mothers, homes for wed mothers. Insane asylums, USO canteens, kindergartens, and county jails. Abominous never compromise their reactionary philosophy. Abominism's main function is to unite the soul with oatmeal cookies. Abominous love love, hate hate, drink drink, smoke smokes, live lives, die deaths. Abominous writers write nothing, or they write and write. Abominous poetry, in order to be completely understood, should be eaten. Except on fast days, slow days, and mornings of execution. Abominous could be a color, they'd be green itself. They go around telling everyone to go. I'm crazy abominous, crazy unabominous, these proxy kicky tricks, you know what I'm talking about? Psychometric boys, two heads, better than none. Selling middle names to impotent personnel managers, even children, brightly wrapped candy fathers. We're on you. We're on you. We're on you.

0: 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Everyone loves to collect vinyls. But we know you're not listening to those Johns. What the record labels, promoters, and bands are sending in are compact discs. CDs! That's right. CDs are back, baby. 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

Okay, kitty girl. 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

The civil authorities have issued a child abduction emergency for Otas Wissutiax, Blankutiax, Bertiax, Klaustiax, Kimbutiax, Winsutiax, Williamsutiax, Gutiax, Vandertiax, Kamutiax, Lautiax, 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Vestertiax, beginning at 1:43 p.m. and ending at 4:43 p.m. Local Amber Alert. 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

0: 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Do you ever wonder what it's like to be black? Do you ever wonder what it's like to be a girl? Do you ever wonder what it's like to be a black girl? Well, I think you do wonder. 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

Thanks. It's called Clay Pigeon. Anyway, we're gonna do this. That's right, Roadhog did. We had a lot of requests, we're gonna do it anyway. 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

0: 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Season 3. 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Jazz has never been so new. 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
2: 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This one call. Ah! The screaming targets is out there, you know?

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This is RuPaul Charles, honey. 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

I fear losing myself, my sense of self, and my identity. I really like to show up as my full self, and not everyone that loves you is able to see you as your full self. And so that's always something that I'm conscious of, is making sure I'm a whole person, and a person I'm loving, so it gets me a whole person.